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Tampa Bay's hits of the 80s, 90s, and more on Q105 with Tobe Loke, who I found out when I was at the Totally Tubular Festival at Ferg's Pavilion. Tone Loke will be there, too. That show's coming up on September 11th. It's the I Love the 90s tour, and he ain't coming alone. Vanilla Ice, Montel Jordan, and Two Live Crew will also be there. Just thought you might want to know so we can hang out.

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0: Hey, it's Gino with the Q105 Concert Calendar. Coming to the amphitheater in Tampa August 24th, one of my favorite bands from the 90s, the Goo Goo Dolls. 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That show's been moved to Orlando at the Hard Rock there November 10th. 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

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If you love 90s music, three big shows you got to look forward to this summer. 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

me to tell you, there's something else. The afterworld. 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
2: Good morning. Traffic is looking pretty good right now. There are no incidents causing significant delays. Checking the interstates, bridges, major intersections, they're running smooth. Most of the overnight construction has been cleared out, and there's not a significant buildup of the morning commuter volume yet. So right now, good ride to work. Keeping you updated, I'm Schreiner.
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0: All right, 6:02 at the MJ Morning Show. Welcome, everybody. It's just me, MJ, and Michelle. No sign of Fester, but Andrew just did a big Fester fake out on Michelle. Would you like to say what just happened, let's say 2.5 minutes ago?
1: Yeah, well, Andrew came into the studio. He opened the door, and I wasn't obviously looking. My back's to the door. And because it was so close in time to starting time, I was about to say, good morning, Fester, because I thought it was Fester coming in. Instead, it was Andrew.
0: Oh, Fester's here early. Look at this. Right. And it was not. It was Andrew rolling in today's cut sheet, which is right here. Today's cut sheet has all of the audio bites that we have picked for the show and all the little sound effects. I got a lot of stuff today. Hey, Andrew, do you have all the American Express stuff? Man, because I don't see it all. I don't see all the American Express stuff on the sheet here. I only have like one of the new ones. I don't have all the. Here they are. I got them. Yeah. So there's an American Express thing that's going on social media, and it just keeps popping up regarding American Express, the credit card, and all kinds of like dire predictions, and you've got creators that are saying, oh, what American Express is doing, this is pointing to something coming down the pike. Anyway,
1: I'm curious.
0: Oh, yes. When I saw the first, I'm like, I'll pay attention. And then I saw another one. And I think I have like four different so-called online creators picking up on something that they claim American Express is doing. So hold on. We'll get to that sometime during the course of the show. Welcome, everybody. It is 6:04. There is no sign of Fester. Andrew, any test from Fester? No text from Fester on where the hell he could possibly be? All right. So, Michelle.
1: Do you have so 2 minutes ago?
0: Yes.
1: He said, good news. I'm probably 2 minutes away.
0: Okay.
1: That was 2 minutes ago, 6:01.
0: So what's the excuse going to be today that his jit didn't work out?
1: He always has the best excuses, we'll see. Yeah. I mean, they're always interesting.
0: Fester's jit just in time, and Fester has claimed that if a couple of traffic lights hold him up,
1: that
0: messes up his just in time. And jit or just in time, that's a manufacturing thing. Like a lot of automotive plants these days, the parts, you know, the transmission, the engine, the trim pieces, you know, arrive just in time for production. Well, here comes Fester. Well, what? Did you not use the express lanes this morning because they're 50 cents now or what?
2: Dude, I'm so grateful I didn't use the express lane today.
0: Why is that?
2: Fuzz, dude.
1: No way.
2: The fuzz were out there zapping.
1: Oh, wow.
2: Two of them.
1: Wow.
2: Yeah.
0: You're gonna use like a 1960s or 70s term, the fuzz.
1: I like it.
0: Yeah. Hey, man, it's fuzz. It's the fuzz.
2: The popo. The fuzz.
0: No, they didn't say popo back then.
2: Well, I mean, that was a different genre of term.
0: No, like popo is more like probably late 90s, early 2000s.
2: I saw a couple of coppers.
1: Ew. Now I like the fuzz
2: better. Yeah, the fuzz, man. Watch out for the fuzz.
1: Kind of almost makes him sound cool until they pull you over.
0: So the fuzz, they were working the express lane southbound on the Howard Franklin?
2: Double fuzz, dude.
0: Double fuzz?
2: Yeah, I saw two of them. One was all lit up with cherries and blueberries, and the other one was...
0: Hold on a minute. So if it was red and blue, that's not FHP.
2: I don't care who it is.
0: Because
2: I said fuzz. Fuzz is a universal term for, video.
0: Does FHP, do they use red anymore? Because, you know, they had those light bars that could do both. And at some point, this is interesting. You know what? It seems that I only see FHP blue. And they've got really, really vibrant blue. I don't know why. Their light bars just seem different than some other police agencies. But it seems that I'm only seeing blue on FHP, which is kind of their signature, only blue, whereas you look at like the sheriff's offices and local police, they've got a combination of blue and red. That's your cherries and blueberries, whatever your term is over there. But I remember maybe 5 years ago or maybe more, I thought there was like a sort of a a press release that went out, or there was some kind of a deal that the FHP had the ability to make the lights red. And I think that because of the wavelength of red, it's better in the day, and blue is better of night, better at night, and that the FHP was going to alternate in the different colors for visibility. I don't know if they do that anymore.
2: So with the new LED light bars, yeah, they have probably any color under the sun, but they use the red and the blue at their disposal. However, the primary color...
0: Not, it would be at their discretion.
2: No, or disposal.
0: I don't think disposal is the right word.
2: I think discretion is. I think it's not the right word. I think there's multiple options.
0: Whatever.
2: But that's your discretion.
0: No, but I haven't seen the FHP use...
1: Now that's used appropriately.
0: I haven't seen FHP use red, though, I don't think.
2: Nor have I. But maybe like when they're like alerting people to hazards, maybe. I think I might have. But primarily they're all blue. And that goes back to like the 1960s. Right.
0: So a couple of things. The speed limit is back up to 65. That happened in conjunction with the express lane toll going in. So as we told you last week, that Friday, 11:59 and 59 seconds was going to be the last time that you could roll through the readers on the express lanes on the Howard Franklin Bridge and go for free. So we had about, 3 months or so, or maybe a little more? The lanes were free for quite some time for the express lanes. And then early Saturday morning, you will now be charged 50 cent. You know what? They should have brought 50 cent in.
2: Yes.
0: The Florida Department of Transportation should have brought 50 cent in. 50 should have launched the new 50 cent toll. They could have, 50 could have done like a ribbon cutting.
2: That would have been awesome.
0: Oh, yeah. 50 cent. So now you got to pay. And so I didn't take the express lanes this morning. I use the express lanes to work, and I use the express lanes back home every day while it was free. And unless there's a gigantic backup and I'm able to get into the express lane to bypass the backup, that's the only time I'm going to be using the express lanes. And we'll see. So 50 cents now to use express lanes. You've got the 65-mile-an-hour speed limit restored on the Howard Franklin Bridge. So that's good, because the 55 was too slow. And people were just... I mean, and they said, oh, well, it was during the construction period and the bulk of the construction is done. But it was... I got to be honest. It was more dangerous to lower the speed to 55 with... the traffic flowing much faster. If you were doing 55 and you had a bunch of Dudley Do-Rights sitting there doing 55, they were a hazard.
2: Hazard.
0: That was more of a danger, the 55 speed. The other thing I want to point out is that the 50 cent sign, the sign that says 50 cents for the express lanes, that is properly illuminated on the northbound side, but the 50 cent sign southbound. As you come out of South Tampa, as you come out of the West Shore District, the 50 cent sign, the last one, is burned out.
2: Oh, no.
0: It's not on. So why is it not on? Why? It does say tolls enforced on the other signs, but there's the one sign that says, like, to 4th Street, it should read 50 cents. That is, it's not illuminated. And I noticed that I was coming from Pinellas yesterday, the 50 cent sign is illuminated if you're headed northbound. So FDOT, you might want to get on that. What's going on?
2: Yeah.
0: Why is the 50 cent not illuminated? Got to fix it. All right, so why the hell are you running late? And hurry up, because I don't want to get too late here.
2: I was actually doing really well on time.
0: You know what? Maybe we should get this. I'll get your story after the break.
2: Not that great a story. It's a mediocre story at best. All right. Maybe marginal.
0: All right, when we get back, I'll decide whether we listen to Fester's story. Oh, also, listener, looks like they sent me a mystery package. And this is substantial.
2: Okay.
0: I got a substantial mystery Amazon delivery from a listener. All right, hang on. Back in a sec. MJ Morning Show. Stand by.
3: So far, a good start to the morning commute. There's not a lot of volume out there, and most of the overnight construction has been cleared out, and there are no incidents causing any delays yet this morning. Travel times are optimal. The interstates, bridges, and major intersections are checking in clear. So be safe and have a great day. 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
0: 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All right, so why were you late this morning?
2: What is...
0: And by the way, later this morning, Fester introduced us a few minutes ago to his latest little racket. You know what? I don't know if that's a racket.
1: I don't know either.
0: You know what? We need to go to the phones and ask our listeners, racket or not. Scam or not.
2: It felt a little scammy, but it felt totally legitimate at the same time.
0: Yeah. It's scammy, but legit.
2: Yeah. Right.
0: All right. So Fester just clued Michelle and I into something during the break, something that he did over the weekend. You know what? New feature, scam or not.
3: That's a lot of work.
2: I mean, I don't feel bad about this.
0: I need a Fester, scam or bam, scam or slam, scam or what's a, I need, so scam is good.
2: Scam is all right.
0: But what, I need another word that rhymes that really describes what it is. Can you think? Fester's scam or
2: ham.
0: I was going to say flim-flam, but that's the same as scam.
2: That's like scam-a-lam-a, flim-flam.
0: Scam or jam? Scam or jam? Fester, scam or jam? Is that it?
2: Are we trying too hard to actually rhyme something?
0: Yeah, we probably are.
3: Yeah, I think you are.
2: Scam or not? I mean, let me know when we bring it up, but I saw it. You should have seen. And I'm not one to get excited over something like this because I've never thought about it before. But my eyes got so big. I'm like, ooh, I could do that.
0: That's a whole different avenue, which you'll have to keep listening to the MJ Morning Show. A little later on, you'll find out exactly what the hell we're talking about. All right. So your tardiness to the show.
2: All right.
0: Like, come on, man. I mean, I'm here.
2: I'm
0: here on time. I'm here half an hour early every day.
2: Yes. Yeah, you know, and we've cleared off a shelf behind Michelle.
0: All right, I stop it.
2: All of your employee of the month trophies.
0: Why are we running late today before I get to some real content? Well,
2: do you have a point of no return to your home when it comes to your cell phone?
0: Oh, whether you turn around and go get it? Oh, I see.
2: So, I mean, I don't want to think I have to have my cell phone with me all the time.
0: Let me see. You got on 275. You got all the way to downtown. You realize you didn't have your cell phone, so you had to turn all the way back around to Bears.
2: That's
0: Bears.
2: That's well past the point of no return. That's well past. But if I'm in the
0: neighborhood,
2: streety neighborhood, if I'm not on a major road,
0: I don't even know what is the first major road out of your neighborhood.
2: Florida Avenue.
0: I don't even know where 40, you live.
2: 41.
0: I don't even know where you live.
2: I'm on off of 41 in Lutz.
0: 41 and what?
2: By the Apex Publix, where Nebraska and Florida meet.
0: You're not far from the Apex Publix.
2: Yeah, I'm one of the poor neighborhoods outside of Avila.
0: The Apex Predator Publix.
2: Yes, that's right.
0: The app, the APP, the Apex Predator Publix.
2: Me and a bunch of lions just walk through there.
0: So you got the Publix, you realize you left your phone at the house, you turned around and went back, I fudged up your just-in-time arrival on the show.
2: So I'm driving that way, and I'm like, and my car is not connecting to my phone.
3: Oh.
2: And I'm like, oh, it must be over here. And you know, you like toss the phone in the passenger seat. It's not there. Then you can't call home. It's like, is my phone there? Yeah. And I'm like, crap. And I'm like, do I want to go back? I'm like, ugh, yeah, I'll go back. So but that put me literally 3 minutes, you know, two minutes away, 2 minutes back, 2 minutes. I'm suddenly you're 6 minutes behind schedule.
3: Totally.
2: And I was like, ugh. It's like, then, you know. Do you toot the horn as you pull in the driveway and wake up the whole neighborhood? Because I have kids awake inside, you know.
0: And I want to go back.
3: Yeah.
0: I want to go back. Song by whom? Song by which artist?
2: Huey Lewis.
0: No, it's not Huey Lewis.
2: I want to go back. Huey Lewis.
0: Come on. 80s song. I want to go back. It was not his biggest hit.
2: Oh, what was his biggest hit?
0: I would say his biggest hit was.
3: Oh, stop it.
2: The guy had a speech impediment?
3: Yeah, really.
2: I don't even know what song you're doing.
0: Do you know what song I'm doing?
3: Yes. You're ruining it for me. Please stop.
0: And then also he had.
3: That one, I don't know.
0: Baby, hold on to me. Whatever will be, will be.
3: Okay.
0: He also, take me home tonight.
3: That's the one I know.
0: Yeah. I think that's his biggest song. But then the other one I just did, I think that was pretty big as well. Yeah, I want to go back. Eddie Money. I want to go back. That was sort of a late 80s kind of. Also, Walk on Water. That was a minor hit for him. Anyway, so you went back. You collected your cell phone. That's why you're late.
2: Yeah, but it put you back 6 minutes, 8 minutes, and before you know it, and you're late.
0: All right.
3: You're late.
0: So Lane Kiffin.
2: Yes.
0: No, why did we bring up Lane Kiffin? You know, of course, Monty Kiffin and, you know, his run with the Tampa Bay Buccaneers. Monty Kiffin, his son Lane Kiffin.
2: Right. We were talking about LSU football a little off the air last week.
0: That's right.
2: So off the air, we were talking about something.
0: So Lane Kiffin did not come up on the air?
2: No. We talked about something off the air.
3: Right.
0: So
2: we talked about the reintroduction of John Gruden into the good graces of society and the Buccaneers after his incidents that happened in the 2020 or 2021.
0: John Gruden is fine. I mean, he got pulled into that email issue. I thought it was a little blown out of proportion, and wasn't John Gruden.
2: Cooler heads prevailed, and I think Lane Kiffin was one of the facilitators of that. That's right. How we talked
0: anyway,
2: about it.
0: Anyway, I fully support a complete John Gruden return, and whatever marred him ought to be forgotten.
2: So John Gruden called his first football game since 2017.
3: Yeah. No way.
2: This weekend with Rondae Barber in the preseason game.
0: Yeah, that was the preseason play-by-play team.
2: Yeah.
0: Did you listen? We didn't watch. Did you listen?
2: I watched it for 10 minutes.
0: Was it good?
2: Minutes.
0: You know, they do a good job?
2: You know what?
0: Rondae's a great guy.
2: So Rondae's...
0: Rondae's a great guy. I sat next to John Gruden at an event. We were at... Was that at Al Rogers' house?
3: Yep.
0: I was at... Why were we at Al Rogers' house years ago?
3: I remember because, you know,
0: what was it?
3: Kelly Ring had won some, you know, when you go to like a school fundraiser and then somebody offers like dinner at their house and they're going to hire the chef person to come over. And then if you win it, you get to invite like six couples or something. So she invited us and it was at the Rogers' house.
0: And invited the Grudens.
3: Grudens were there.
0: I sat next to John Gruden for like 3 hours at this dinner in Parkland Estates in South Tampa. And
3: he's a nice guy.
0: I don't think John Gruden said one word the entire night. I mean, zero.
3: You know what?
0: I mean, I literally sat next to him at the table. He didn't say boo.
3: Because you know what?
0: The entire night.
3: You know what it was for him?
0: But hang on a minute. He drank about 30 16-ounce bottles of Zephyr Hills water.
3: Well, you know what it was for him?
2: Hydration, man.
0: I remember that.
2: Dehydrated.
3: It was dinner with schmucks.
0: It was dinner.
3: I mean, he was like sitting there going, oh my God, I got to like listen to this joker talk about the radio. I got to listen to Kelly talk about TV. I got to listen to Al talk about banking and, you know,
0: dinner
3: whatever.
0: For schmucks.
3: Yeah. No, it was dinner with schmucks for him. I mean, he was just like, geez, get me out of here.
2: You guys know how to run a left sweep with a pulling tackle.
3: I mean, you'd think it was water in that bottle.
0: Anyway, all right?
2: Right.
0: This is a crazy story. So back to Lane Kiffin.
2: This is the sports segment of the MJ Morning Show.
0: Are you aware of this weird little story with Lane Kiffin? So the headline grabbed my attention. Lane Kiffin's $91 million move to LSU takes wild twist as Ole Miss exec reveals FBI were called over espionage fears. So you had Lane Kiffin at Ole Miss, and then he made that...
2: At the end of the year, he moved to LSU.
0: Right, and that was a earthquake.
2: It was a big deal.
0: Ole Miss staff were so worried about Lane Kiffin stealing the program's secrets on his way out that they called in the FBI to check for bugging devices. It has been revealed.
2: That sounds like it's more on Ole Miss than it is Lane.
3: Yeah.
0: Kiffin stunned the world of college football in November when he quit playoff-bound Ole Miss to join LSU on a $91 million contract, leading to weeks of furious fallout. The outgoing head coach even claimed that he was nearly run off the road by a scorned Ole Miss fan as he left Mississippi under a cloud, and now a program insider has revealed some stunning details about the exit.
2: They called in the FBI
0: to sweep for... Wait a minute. The FBI just going to show up. Hey, yeah, hi, we're calling for Ole Miss. We need you to sweep for bugs just in case Lane Kiffin left some listening devices in order to...
2: What?
0: Come on.
2: Did you call the FBI office in Hattiesburg?
0: I don't...
2: Don't you have the... What do they say when Ole Miss called? They answer the phone. They go, they're like, this is the FBI. Isn't that a sound effect that we have?
3: Yeah,
0: we do. Yeah.
2: Oh.
0: I got it here somewhere.
2: This is the FBI. And they're like, hey, y'all, we're calling from Ole Miss. Yeehaw!
3: Do they say
32: the FBI?
0: Yes. Is Is that what you're looking for?
2: Thank you for calling
32: the FBI.
0: So, hey, what does Cajun Fester have to say about the whole, leaving Ole Miss for LSU?
1: Well, listen, Ole Miss is a dumpster fire that somebody tried to put out by throwing a bucket of diarrhea on it. Everybody knows the greatest university in the whole world now is going to be Louisiana State University, LSU. Go Tigers. Go Tigers. So we welcome Lane Kiffin here with open arms. And listen, as far as the FBI goes here in Baton Rouge, FBI means female body inspectors. So we want to
32: the FBI.
1: I like to call in some FBI, too, if you know what I mean. Some FBs so I can eye them, if you know what I mean.
0: I still want to know how you spell.
3: So, yeah, we're writing a book over here. How do we put that in the dialogue?
0: But is that not bizarre?
3: Yeah.
0: Is that not weird as hell?
2: It sounds like it's a bigger...
0: First of all, what was Ole Miss paying Lane Kiffin? And, of course, we know that the LSU deal was $91 million over what, like 10 years or something? Or
1: whatever. We pay Lane Kiffin four moon pies and an RC Cola.
0: That's what he got at Ole Miss.
1: A poor game. Poor game. So it was a lucrative deal.
0: Oh, man.
2: But, Ole Miss, it sounds like it's their issue. It sounds like now, almost a year later, they're trying to steal headlines from LSU to,
1: we thought he would steal all of our secrets.
2: Any secrets that Ole Miss has, he invented. He's the one that brought him to the playoffs.
0: 6:33 at the MJ Morning Show. When we get back, the early morons in the news roll in minutes here on the MJ Morning Show. Stand by on a Monday morning. If you have any garage door problem, I'm going to make this very easy for you. 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Anything related to your garage door at your house, it's got to be Banco. 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
4: Starting to see a little volume build up on I-4 westbound in Polk County from the Polk Parkway to County Line Road, and then in Hillsboro from Thanonasassa Road to McIntosh. I-4 also slows on the approach to the junction, and 275 south through Tampa is slowing between Fletcher and Sly Avenue. Keeping you updated, I'm Schreiner. 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

0: All right, here we go. The early morons of the news on the MJ Morning Show, and a terrific Monday pile, if I do say so myself. First of all, and Fester, I first got the fake prop money from you when you were an extra in the movie The Punisher. Exactly.
1: Yes, I was in The Punisher, and I put my hands on quite a stack of fake cash.
0: Who was in that?
1: John Travolta.
0: And?
1: Thomas Jane.
0: That's right. Yeah, The Punisher, some of it was filmed in downtown Tampa, and Fester was an extra, and you can actually see the back of Fester's head in The Punisher movie, which was, what, 1999? What was that? What was that shot? Do you remember?
1: No, it was like in the 2000s. It was like 2003.
0: Oh, it was that late?
1: 2003.
0: Okay.
1: It was summer of 2000.

0: Republican portrait. That's right.
1: It was obviously fake money.
0: So the motion picture money from the early 2000s, much different than the motion picture money that they're using today.
1: Now
0: the motion picture money that I've seen today
1: looks identical.
0: It's very, very close.
1: And then on the in the bottom or in one of the frames, it'll say for motion picture use only.
0: that was too low. Could you say it again?
1: For motion picture use only.
0: Thank you.
1: You whispered it. But I went to one market that sold fake money. I went to an Asian market, and a lot of Asian markets have they have the food.
0: You're saying that Asian markets sell fake money?
1: They have bundles of prop money.
0: Why would an Asian market need to sell fake prop money?
1: Have you ever been to an Asian market where, you know, they have the live seafood, and they have the vegetables, and they have the ramen row, and then they have the snack row, and then when you get to the other corner, it's just these really obscure, no two things match on the shelves.
2: Yeah.
1: Items. They had bundles of money.
0: Like Sesame Street, one of these things doesn't belong.
1: I'm like, how does this row exist in the store? And it had Chinese markings on it.
0: Okay.
1: But it meant not real money.
0: The Chinese Communist government trying to destabilize the U.S. economy by flooding it with fake motion picture money.
1: But if you just flash it, it looks real. But if you use it, it's not.
0: If you scrutinize it.
1: Yeah. You can't use it to, buy
0: stuff.
1: Anyway,
0: can I tell the damn story? A woman was arrested after dining at a Port St. Lucie restaurant trying to pay for dinner with a counterfeit motion picture use only $100 bill. The sheriff's office said that three women ordered food at the St. Lucie Draft House. When it came time to pay, deputy said one of the women handed over a $100 bill that was clearly counterfeit and even had the words "for motion picture purposes" printed on the money. Yeah, the three women then fled the restaurant in a dark blue Dodge Charger. Deputies arrested two women, so they finally were able to track down. This is the St. Louis County Sheriff's Office. They were able to finally track down 24-year-old Camry Ashanti Reese, charged her with larceny, possession of a forged bank bill, and fraud. They also arrested 25-year-old Kayla Reese and charged her with possession of a controlled substance without a prescription. So I'm guessing she had some Xanax or some opioids?
1: Yeah, something.
0: Maybe some Oxys? Yeah, so that little stunt, that opened up a whole new world of trouble for them. Dummies.
1: I'm looking at the fake prop money online. You can buy $2,000 in 20s.
0: And it's aged. And they have some of the money that looks like it's already been in circulation these days.
1: Yeah. So Andrew just brought in...
0: What?
1: Counterfeit money that we have here at the radio station.
0: Oh, yeah. We've got a ton of this stuff. I'll hold it up to MJTV right now.
1: We use this to pay our electric bill, right?
0: Why don't you go to McDonald's real quick and hand this over.
1: But somewhere
0: go get some Egg McMuffins. See what happens.
1: If you look...
0: I'm kidding. Don't do that.
1: If you look in the back, on the back, it says prop money on top of the building.
0: Also, this one has Russian characters on it. Look in the top left. This was Russian... some Russian word. It says souvenir of America. Anyway, this is clearly a phony bill. This is a terrible looking phony.
1: But if you hand it to somebody who hasn't seen a lot of $100 bills, you're just trying to make it look like you have money in there.
2: Yeah.
1: It'd be long gone by the time.
0: I'm going to give this away right now. $100 fake bill right now. Caller 9-800. No, I'm kidding. Don't call up. You ready for the next moron in the news? Guy arrested for hiding in Macy's overnight and then stealing merchandise. So his plan was to hide in Macy's and then steal crap and then make a run for it in the middle of the night through an emergency exit.
1: That's a poorly thought out plan.
0: Yeah. Guy made himself at home at Macy's in Chicago's downtown. According to the Cook County Sheriff's Office, the agency shared video of the incident saying the man hid out in the back of the store until closing. Security footage shows the guy putting on merchandise and taking some food from one of the store's restaurants. A video then captures the guy leaving the store about 3:25 in the morning with unpaid items. Yeah, because checkout was not open.
1: Nobody was there.
0: Yeah. Weeks later, Macy's employees spotted the man wearing the same shoes and backpack outside the store.

0: notified cops. Responding officers arrested a 53-year-old guy. Roy Pugsley now faces burglary and retail theft charges. So this guy's scheme was to hide out in the place after hours.
1: Did they not arrest the guy on the spot? I mean, it took several weeks for him to come back?
0: No, because he made the getaway. And then a couple of weeks later, he was spotted by a store employee that somehow, I guess, recognized some of the merch or put two and two together or recognized the guy was a regular loiterer at the store. And so that's how they were able to put this guy together. How about that?
1: I was always under the impression these stores had, like, motion detectors.
2: Right.
0: Yeah, I thought they did, too. Hey, did you see? I had this on Friday. I just didn't get around to it. So, moron in the news from late last week, but better late than ever. Did you see? I don't know if they found him yet. They're looking for the one-gloved robber also over on the other side of the state in Fort Pierce. Fort Pierce police are investigating a robbery in which a gunman wearing a single glove and a sun hat made off with cash from a gas station. Yeah, the robbery happened on August 14th, 2:30 in the afternoon at a BP gas station. According to the Fort Pierce Police Department, a guy walks in, used some sort of a distraction on the clerk before brandishing a gun, demanding money. The clerk handed over about $670. And the description of this guy, he's wearing one glove. He's wearing a single glove.
1: Any other details besides the glove?
0: Yeah, it was a blue glove.
2: Oh, it wasn't white.
0: It wasn't a white glove like Michael Jackson.
2: He didn't go, hee hee.
0: No.
1: Michael Jackson didn't have a white glove.
0: It was a sequined glove.
1: What do you think? He's a valet?
0: Oh, that's right. It was a, it was a sequined glove,
1: yeah,
0: right?
1: It was like a bedazzled glove.
0: But still, they're calling him the Michael Jackson Bandit.
2: Yeah.
0: Hey, so did I ever tell my Fort Pierce police ride-along story?
1: No. I don't recall that.
0: You know, hang on. Hey, I had the craziest police ride-along in Fort Pierce because I worked in the dump, the armpit of the state, Fort Pierce. I worked there for like 3.5 months. Before the station I was working for, before I came to Tampa to work for the Power Pig, the station was originally in a crack-filled neighborhood in downtown Fort Pierce. And I did a ride-along. A Fort Pierce cop invited me on a ride-along, and it was crazy. All right, hold on. I'll tell you the story next. Stand by. Crazy story when we get back. All right, early morons in the news on the MJ Morning Show on Q105. 104.7 FM, please stand by. Oh, Michelle.
2: Yes.
0: Dr. Childers sent me a note.
1: Oh.
0: You might be able to have maybe a consultation tomorrow on M-Face.
2: Okay, well, you got to let me know.
0: I know. He sent me a text, and listen, I was just kind of jammed up over the weekend. Folks, first of all, you know that I've talked about COVID dental. What are you laughing at?
1: It was really jammed up over the weekend.
0: I was pretty jammed up over the weekend.
1: He ate a lot of cheese on Friday.
0: No, I wasn't that kind of jammed up. 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And, of course, tell them that MJ said you. Traffic's on. 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
3: Starting to see a little volume build up on I-4 westbound in Polk County from the Polk Parkway to County Line Road, and then in Hillsboro from Thanonassassa Road to McIntosh. I-4 also slows on the approach to the junction, and 275 south through Tampa is slowing between Fletcher and Sly Avenues. Keeping you updated, I'm Schreiner. 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

0: morning. Here we go at 7:03. I welcome you back to the MJ Morning Show. 7 o'clock hour is on. So if you're just tuning in, I was just telling a story, or I was getting ready to tell a story about a police ride-along that I did in Fort Pierce. We had a Morons in the News story. It happened in Fort Pierce, which is kind of the armpit of the state, on the other side of the state. And I got hired out of New York City. And I was working at PLJ, WPLJ New York, and this is like 1991, 92. We had just left Los Angeles. I was working with Scott Shannon, who, of course, Scott Shannon, you know, did the Q Morning Zoo here on Q105, you know, years ago. This is where he invented the whole zoo format and then left Tampa to go start Z100 up in New York City. So after he left New York, I worked with Scott for a couple of years in L.A., and then I went back to New York as he took on PLJ to try to beat Z100. And I left after 2 years in New York to go get my first morning show in West Palm Beach. So the first morning show gig ever, which was pretty cool to start in a market as decent as West Palm. However, the company that hired me, their studios were not in West Palm.
1: Oh.
0: Yeah. The studios were in a crack and hooker and pimp-filled neighborhood in Fort Pierce. And I want to say it was like 13th Street, 14th Street. I want to say there were some like letter avenues or streets as well. And man, this place was a dump. And the radio station was like some old like house. It seemed that way. And like a one-story old Florida kind of housey thing. And there was an AM and an FM in there. And the FM, coincidentally, was also 95.5. It was WOVV. So they told me, hey, we're only going to be in Fort Pierce for, you know, a couple of months until we move to the new studios down in West Palm, which we did. It was a little longer. It was like 3.5 or 4 months that we finally moved down. But seriously, I drive in at, you know, 5 a.m. every morning, you know, prepping for the morning show. And man, they were selling crack on the streets and the hookers were out.
1: That sounds great.
0: Yeah. So at some point working in Fort Pierce, I met a Fort Pierce police officer, and it was a woman. It was a female cop, and she invited me to go on a ride-along. It's like, hey, man, tell you what, you know, Friday, Saturday night, man, you come on out for a ride-along. And I can't remember where I met her, but it was something to do with the radio station, and she invited me. Anyway, she got the clearance, and
2: it was a date.
0: It wasn't, Michelle, it wasn't a date.
1: She was hitting on you.
2: Yeah, exactly.
0: No, she was not.
1: I'll break out my cuffs.
0: In fact, she was definitely a lesbian.
2: Okay.
0: No, I'm serious.
1: I mean, honestly,
2: whatever.
1: Michelle.
0: But very nice. Very nice. Very nice lesbian. But she was not hitting on me, all right?
1: I'm looking to come back.
0: So, man, I was on a death ride, man. Every call, she would run lights and siren. and every call. I just remember seeing the downtown Fort Pierce 25-mile-per-hour speed limit sign and looking at her speedometer doing like 98 miles an hour. We're hitting bumps and going airborne and sparks are flying. I'm like, oh, my God. I'm going to die on this ride-along. Oh, my God.
1: She's like, I like it bumpy. Oh, man. Too bumpy for you, radio boy.
0: I don't know if she was trying to like, you know, give me a taste of, you know, the action or whatever, but man, I didn't know if I was going to make it out of the ride along alive. It was insane.
1: Yeah.
0: I mean, we were doing like crazy speeds and like every call, whatever it was, light, siren, and flying at 8 times the speed limit. It was insane. Anyway, she was very, very nice. I think I saw her one other time after that, but then we moved to West Palm and I never saw her again. And she's probably the chief of police for Fort Pierce Police at this point.
1: Probably.
2: Maybe. Look it up.
0: Or that was 1990. Holy crap. That was 1992 or early 93.
2: Yeah.
0: She's retired. Oh, yeah, she's got to be. I forget. It's like, where the hell did the time go?
1: She's listening to the radio. She moved to Tampa. She said, hey, I once knew a poofy-haired boy. Sounded a lot like
0: you. We stop.
1: I took him for a ride along.
0: Stop.
1: Gave him the time of his life.
0: So I see Michelle come in. during the commercial break. And if you were just listening a few minutes ago, I was in the middle of a COVID dental commercial for Dr. Childers and his COVID dental operations. And Michelle walks in with this little paper bag, and I know exactly what's in it. What, you went back out to the car just to get that?
2: No.
0: Yes?
2: No, I went to get my water, and I opened up the car, and this... I was just hit with this stench.
0: No, you were not.
2: Oh my gosh.
0: There was no... Fester, do me a favor.
1: Yes.
0: Go get that bag. Andrew, take the wide shot, please.
1: Where's the bag?
0: Take the overhead shot. It's on mic four. It's on guest mic four. Grab that. Got it?
1: Yes.
0: All right, bring that back over.
1: All right.
0: All right, Fester, first of all, stick your nose in that bag and sniff.
1: All right.
0: Scratch and sniff. Is there any smell? Is there any distinctive smell coming out of that bag? Come on, be honest. Is there any real odor coming out of that bag?
1: There is an aroma coming out of it, although I've smelled stinkier stuff in my life.
2: Put that in a car with the windows jammed up and it's starting to get warm in there.
0: Hand me the bag. Hand me the bag.
1: Is this what I think it is?
2: Yes,
0: it is. All right, so... Hang on, let me stick my nose in.
1: I mean, if you're
0: there is no major smell. Michelle, you are making a mountain out of a molehill.
2: Right, well, go to the car then.
0: You're making a... So...
1: Did you leave it there overnight?
0: First of all, Michelle was all pissed off that I grabbed this bag. Michelle is a bag lady hoarder.
2: Michelle,
0: you have 500 bags in the house.
2: I was going to use that as a gift bag. Because I'm a recycler.
1: Yeah, she is a gift bag reuser.
0: You can have the bag back.
2: No, I can't because now it stinks.
0: It's not going to... Right.
1: What is it?
0: It's broccolini from Trader Joe's that I got to bring back later today. I bought it, and in one day, it turned like rancid. One day, I'm like, what?
2: It's rancid. Thank you.
0: It's not, first of all.
2: That rancid includes a stench.
0: It's not rancid. I'm holding it up to MJTV. Look at this. I bought this on Thursday, and by Friday, the freaking thing, all of the florets went from green to like wilted yellow.
1: Oh.
2: They're not supposed to do that?
0: No. Not in one freaking day. All right, Andrew, do you have my camera on? Do you have this? All right, so, Michelle, turn the lights up just a little bit. Just, there's a little...
1: Let's give the broccolini the proper lighting.
0: There's a little slider. Just slide the slider up just a little bit.
1: Slide it up. Slide the slider up.
0: There you go. Stop. That's bright enough.
1: So bright.
0: All right, so you can see, I mean, they're yellow. So they turned yellow, and, I mean, these were not cheap. You know, this is like a $4 package.
1: Whoa.
0: It's organic. It's like broccolini. Trader Joe's organic baby broccoli. Yeah, it's baby broccoli, or I just call it broccolini. But, I mean, this was expensive. It was like, I think, $3.99, $4 for, 8 ounces. And I'm going to bring it back.
1: Yep, as you should.
0: I'm telling you. You know, and Trader Joe's, they're kind of a no-questions-asked kind of thing. I think you can eat the whole damn thing and bring back a crumb.
1: They'll return it.
0: And I think they'll take it back. And that's another good thing about Trader Joe's. So, listen, first of all, no racket here, no scam, no wambuki. I bought the broccolini and I go to stir fry it up. And I'm like, what the hell? It's all freaking yellow.
1: Well.
0: I mean, what happened?
1: You got to reach for the broccolini in the back of the... section.
0: All right, so here's the deal.
1: They rotate it. So whatever they have up front.
0: I do that. I look for the most far out sticker because I also love the English peas. You know, the shelled peas.
1: Yes.
0: So I always look for the latest date. What do you think? I'm an amateur?
1: I don't know.
0: What do you think? I'm a freaking amateur? Of course, I go to the back of the rack.
1: You're the one with yellow broccolini. 16 hours later,
0: It was good, and I picked the best. But on the broccolini, on the baby broccoli, all of the broccoli was the exact same date. Oh. So all the shelf broccoli was the same date.
1: You know what that is? Not a good sign.
0: Why that?
1: Because if it was moving, there'd be multiple dates because they had to restock it.
2: Oh.
0: All right, this stuff moves. they sell it.
2: It doesn't seem like
0: so,
2: it.
1: It's going to move through you.
0: So I'm bringing it back because it's $4. And, you know, after the show today, we go do our workout at X-Force Body. And then Michelle's got a hair appointment. So I've got to take her right to the hair appointment. And the hair appointment on the way home, I sort of can drive right by Trader Joe's. So I grab the broccolini And then I found this little, like, gift bag in the kitchen.
1: Yeah, she was probably going to throw something thoughtful for somebody in there.
2: I was, as a matter of fact.
0: So I took the broccolini and I put it in the gift bag, right? Because I kind of busted up the plastic bag. And Michelle starts yelling at me this morning. What are you doing? It's like I murdered like your favorite pet.
2: Not quite. I just don't understand how you repurpose something that's useful like that in a different way. Why you just didn't grab one of the one-use, you know, plastic bags? Because I had that on the counter so I could stuff this gift in it and bring it.
1: Like, do you have a collection of like Walmart bags or Public bags?
2: Yeah.
0: Yeah, yeah. You well, yeah, we collect those, and then once we get a giant wad of those bags, then we bring them and you drop them off at like Publix or, you know, the stores that have the recycled bin for the plastic bags. Nah. Anyway, you would have thought that I ran Michelle over with a car. She's screaming at me this morning. What are you doing? Why use that bag for the broccoli? Okay, then it gets even more interesting. So I just left it in the car. And as we're leaving out of the parking lot to come up to the studio this morning, Michelle's like, you can't leave that in the car. You're going to stink up the car. I'm like, no, it's not going to stink. It's not going to be roasting and baking. We're going to be leaving at 10 o'clock.
2: Okay.
0: It's not that hot. So I left it in the car. I thought you forgot about it because I didn't need to bring the freaking broccoli up to the studio. So then during the commercial break, I'm doing the commercial for COVID Dental, and here comes Michelle with the bag. I'm like, oh, my God, you had to go get the broccoli out of the freaking car.
2: It's already stinking up the car.
0: It's not stinking up the car.
2: But you know what? You just like to deny facts all the time.
1: Let's stink up the studio.
2: Well, this is a little more open. It has some air. You know what? I left the windows down.
0: No, you didn't.
1: Just a crack.
0: It doesn't smell. It wouldn't have smelled if we would have left the broccoli. Anyway, South Tampa Trader Joe's, heads up. I'm bringing back the baby broccoli a little after 11 o'clock this morning because it went bad fast. So just a heads up. Can't believe you had to go to the car to get the freaking broccoli out of the car. When did you realize that I was trying to slight you. I was trying to pull one over on you. When did you realize that I left the broccoli in the car didn't bring it up to the studio?
2: Just looking around. I can see.
0: Caught me red-handed.
2: There you go.
0: Oh, man.
1: Good luck with your broccoli return.
0: Hey, I had a bunch of people say, MJ, they've got your data. I'm like, huh? MJ, they've got your data. And then they, like, give me a link to the story. And I had already seen the story. And yes, I had already thought about this. But listen, I love our audience. I had probably a dozen people email me or send me this in a direct message. And, of course, my direct private email is mj@mjmorningshow.com. That's mj@mjmorningshow.com. Or you can DM me on my Instagram. It's Certified MJ Radio. That's Certified MJ Radio. So what did people send me? Why were people saying essentially, MJ, they got your data? There was a story that came out late last week. I actually had it in the pile like Thursday or Friday. I just didn't get around to it. But I got more over the weekend. Hey, MJ, you aware of this? Yes, I am. Thank you. And I highly appreciate it. Listen, even if you think I might not have something, send it because you never know. The story came out late last week. Google, the Googles, bought Spirit Airlines data for like $10 million for AI training. Did you see this?
1: I did not. I'm not privy to the happenings of assets of Spirit.
0: Google's next big AI model could end up using troves of old data from Spirit Airlines. Google successfully bid $10 million for the troves of corporate data from Spirit Airlines.
1: Sounds like they overpaid.
0: The budget airline that went under earlier this year, according to a Chapter 11 bankruptcy court filing, a spokesperson for Google told Business Insider that this data from Spirit Airlines can be helpful in improving our products and AI models. We are buying the company's internal data and custom software, but we're not buying their customer or credit card information. I don't know about that. Wait a second. Oh, and you're able to separate all that?
2: Yeah.
0: You're buying all their data, but you don't have the names. I'm not buying that for a second.
1: No, they got it all.
0: I'm sure they have it all. So I'm sure that Michelle, what would you say? I flew Spirit like 25 times in the last 2 years.
2: It was like once a month.
0: I was flying Spirit a lot. Sometimes twice a month to fly over to see my dad over in Fort Lauderdale. And I came to really like Spirit. And I was really butthurt when Spirit went out of business.
1: They did it deliberately to spite you. Just so you know.
0: And speaking of AI, and this bothers me immensely. And Michelle, this is going to bother you immensely as well. And you can look this up. Did you see that a lot of these computer companies or these tech companies or these data companies, did you see companies like Google? They are buying troves of used books.
2: Yep.
0: What do you know about this, Michelle?
2: They're buying all the books just so they can feed it into the AI, and then they destroy them.
0: And then they're wrecking the books. I mean, how disgusting is this? Michelle, you love books.
2: Yeah.
0: Michelle, you love going to bookstores. You love going to thrift stores and scouring all the books to find good stuff.
2: It's terrible.
0: What's the bookstore you now love over in Largo where the car drove through the front?
2: The Book Rescuers?
0: Yeah, the Book Rescuers.
2: And that they are.
0: Hey, Book Rescuers, you better make sure that Google doesn't come in there or other tech companies. Yeah. So these tech companies are buying up like hundreds of thousands or millions of books. They're buying books. They're feeding them into AI. And then they destroy the freaking books.
1: Just destroy it.
0: Yeah. How disgusting is that? How grotesque is that?
1: Are they really doing it, or is this lore?
0: No, they're doing it. It's not lore.
2: One of the stories that I saw was that somebody was suspicious. A bookseller was suspicious. I don't know whether it was a store. And so, because it was like an odd collection of books, and they put an Apple, like a tracker, one of those tracker things in there, and it went to like Amazon. And so then they were able to, like, figure that out.
1: Is this all urban legend? I put a tracker in a book.
0: No, it is not.
1: And it went to Google. And then they put it in the furnace.
0: Fester.
1: It
0: is not. It is not lore. This is not urban legend. Go to Google right now. Type this in right now.
1: Okay.
0: Type in AI companies buying books.
1: And Google's going to tell me the answer?
0: Dude, just do this.
1: AI
2: companies. The perpetrator is going to tell them themselves.
0: AI company buying books.
1: Books.
0: And then destroying.
1: And then destroying.
0: Now, go ahead and click news. Click news.
1: Yeah.
0: News, right there. Okay, hold, just stop. I got it. Leave it alone. All right. The top story that came up is from CBS News. 3 days ago.
1: Okay. Yeah. I'm not saying it's not something that's in the news, but is it real?
0: Dude, more than a dozen public interest and consumer advocacy groups are urging the Federal Trade Commission to investigate leading artificial intelligence developers for allegedly buying, scanning, and destroying books used to train their large language models, a practice the organizations described as destructive and anti-competitive. In a letter to the FTC, anyway, this is a deal. They're buying books, feeding them, they're stealing the intellectual property, and they're destroying the books.
1: This isn't a deal. This is propaganda by these groups who are saying we should investigate something. There's no proof.
0: This is not propaganda.
1: Read it. AI companies accused of hoarding and destroying books.
0: I've seen this from multiple sources, Fester.
1: A consumer advocacy group, more than a dozen consumer, what's the name of these groups? They're urging the FTC to investigate.
2: I want to hear you do the news.
1: This sounds so fake.
0: It sounds like you're a shill for AI.
1: It sounds like you're
0: That's
1: a shill.
0: That's what it sounds like.
1: It sounds like you're a sucker. You're some mope believing everything you read on the internet.
0: Oh, I'm a mope.
1: That's what you sound like.
0: Okay. It was in Wall Street Journal. It was in CBS News.
1: Yeah, the same article.
0: It's not the same article.
1: More than a dozen. Not more than a dozen.
0: Fester.
1: How many? 13.
0: Dude,
2: I have seen this story before, this one that you're reading now.
0: Michelle.
2: I have seen.
0: We know factually that AI companies are consuming and sucking up data by the trillions of bytes.
1: Yes, and then
0: train AI.
1: Jeff Bezos bought a shredder right after the AI company just zip, zip, zip, zip.
0: They're throwing them in giant dumpsters once they scan the books for AI.
1: How does the computer turn the page
0: with
1: robots?
0: All right, stop it. All right, when we get back.
1: It's all fake.
0: It is not fake.
1: It's propaganda.
0: It is not fake propaganda.
2: Fake news.
0: All right, when we get back, it is the long chunk of the MJ Morning Show. Over an hour and 20 minutes of nonstop MJ starts next. This is a really cool drinking at work story. All right, hang on. There's a drinking at work story we've got to get to. Stand by. That's coming up. I've got a mystery package. Some listener sent a substantial Amazon package. It's got some heft and some weight to it. Got to open that up. And then Fester.
1: Yes.
0: What do we say? Scam or what do we say?
1: Is this a scam or not? I mean, you're trying to come up with a catchy name like Scam or Slam or Bam or Ham or whatever.
0: Fester did something. Was this cool or not cool? What did Fester do at a major retailer? Was this cool or not cool? Next, and a whole lot more because we have an hour and 20 minutes of nonstop MJ. Next on the MJ Morning Show here on Q105, 104.7 FM. 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
3: In Pinellas, we have a crash on US 19 at Ulmerton Road. In Tampa, we have an accident on Memorial Highway eastbound at 275. The Veterans is slow back to Hillsborough Avenue. I-4 West is heavy volume from Alexander Street to McIntosh, and again approaching the junction. 275 south through Tampa, slow from Fletcher to Sly. Keeping you updated, I'm Schreiner. 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

0: I got to know what's in the package. Welcome back, MJ Morning Show, MJ, Fest, and Michelle, and they got a long chunk. MJ starts right now. Do it at this point every morning. This has got some heft to it. This has got some weight to it.
1: Is it a box? Is it a book? Is it a...
0: It feels like a box inside the Amazon Prime blue and white plastic packaging.
1: Okay.
0: All right.
1: You have no idea what it is.
0: I have no idea. It is addressed to, listen, people send us stuff. You know, we're not begging for stuff like that cuck that begs for toilet paper.
1: Although, if you want to send some toilet paper,
0: yeah,
1: I'm a double ply person.
0: All right. So this is addressed to the MJ Morning Show, Q105, to our address. And this was, I guess, delivered after the show on Friday.
1: Yes.
0: All right. Let me open this up. No way!
1: What is it?
0: Oh, boy, is this great!
1: What is this?
0: Sound like Flounder from Animal House.
1: That's who you were going for.
0: Oh, man, hang on a minute. Gift receipt inside. Oh, you know what this is? Take a guess what it is. I'm holding it up to MJTV. I'm not holding up the actual. I'm holding up the back of it, so I'm not showing exactly what it is yet.
1: What is it? It's a box. I can see it's a dark box.
0: It is the charger that the Canadian idiots confiscated at the Toronto airport.
2: Wow.
0: So, yeah, I brought this up numerous times on the show. I shot a video, which has gotten a lot of response. On my Instagram, Certified MJ Radio, it's the Anchor 240-watt, it's the 8-in-1 Anchor Prime charging station, which the schmucks at the Canadian TSA, which is known as CATSA, they took this item out of our luggage. Coming back from Japan, we had to come off an Air Canada flight and go to Terminal 3 from Terminal 1 at Toronto to catch a Delta flight to Atlanta and then to Tampa. And this charging station was in our luggage. And they took it out as a dangerous item. But it's not a dangerous item.
1: No.
0: Because there's no battery. It's not a lithium ion battery. There's no power source. It's like an extension cord strip. It's like a power strip. There's no power at all. This is a completely compliant item. And they stole it. And it's a $129 item. Oh, wow. Let me look at the gift receipt here. MJ, stop talking about it. Here's your freaking charger.
1: That's a man of the people right there speaking for everybody.
0: From Robert.
2: Yeah.
1: Thank you, Robert.
0: The little gift note is inside.
1: Thank you very much.
0: Stop talking about the Canadians stealing my charger out of our luggage. Shut up already. Here's the freaking charger.
1: You know, I fear that the only thing Robert has done is the one thing that he wants to never happen again.
2: Right. The irony.
0: What's that?
2: Yeah.
1: Now you have to talk about the whole story when you talk about the package that Robert sent you.
2: No. Let's just move on.
1: If Robert would have sent you nothing, it probably would have been over.
0: This is great.
2: Never would have come up again.
1: Never.
0: I wonder if any more are inbound. I wonder if this is the only Anchor 8-in-1 240-watt Anchor Prime charging station, high-speed, ultra-compact desk charging station. I wonder if this is the only one I'm going to get.
2: I hope so.
1: Robert, thank you very much, pal.
0: Robert just wanted me to shut the hell up, so he just sent me the device. But listen, in all truthness, in all fairness, it was unfairly confiscated, and I should be out $129 because I'm an incompetent. I've got a Canadian that doesn't know the difference between a lithium ion battery and a power strip.
1: Stuart, you're getting your wish.
0: Who's Stuart?
1: Stuart just sent me a text.
0: Yes.
1: And said, tell MJ, Stuart said, we don't need to hear the whole story.
2: Yeah.
0: I'm not telling the story.
1: I said, Stuart, you're getting your wish because he's wrapping it up.
0: I'm wrapping it up right now. Oh, Robert, thank you so much for sending this charging station.
1: Thank you, pal.
0: That's an amazing gift. That's awesome. Thank you so much. All right. Now on to Fester.
1: Yes. On to me. My favorite subject. That's my second favorite subject.
0: On to Fester. We need our listeners to decide, was this a racket? I'm still looking for like a clever little, if I had time to think about it, I would come up with something. So I'm trying to come up with a scam or jam. Racket or... I'm trying to come up with like...
2: It might just be a one-off. Let's just,
1: I can't imagine how I can replicate this.
2: I know.
1: On a weekly or monthly basis even.
2: Right.
0: Well, yeah, this could be a one-off story. So Fester rolls in this morning during one of the early commercial breaks and says, "Hey, guys, look what I did. I just did something ingenious. Brilliant."
1: Is it genius? Is it brilliant?
0: Well, maybe our listeners should decide. All right. Listen to the story, and then I'm going to grab some phone calls here. 800-990-1047. Hey, Andrew, I need you to come in and log into the phone screener. God, I can't believe we're in 2026, and they can't figure out how to not make my phone screen, not go to sleep.
1: All right.
0: All right, so Fester.
1: Yes.
0: You're proud of this.
1: I think I am.
0: No, dude.
1: Why should I not be proud?
0: You were gloating.
1: Why should I not be happy with myself?
2: Right.
0: Fester was gloating, enthralled with himself. Fester thinks he's like a genius. You think you're like a Rhodes Scholar.
1: I think the wheels have moved exactly the way that it was intended.
0: And listen to this.
1: All right, listen to this.
0: So what exactly did you do, Fester?
1: All right, so Friday after the show, right? I have a little time on my hands.
0: A little time on his hands.
1: So I go to the thrift shop. Go to the thrift store by myself.
2: Oh, all by yourself?
1: Middle of the day. Right?
0: Was this like red, white, and blue?
1: Red, white, and blue.
0: Up on Waters?
1: Yeah.
0: Waters in Florida.
1: In North Tampa.
0: Yeah. So Waters in Florida, right?
1: So I go to the thrift shop and I have a pattern. I have like a pattern that I walk. I walk through electronics, although I never buy them because they're, unless something is... mint, right. But unless I always like to see the old electronics. It's like a time machine.
2: It is, isn't
1: yeah,
2: it?
1: It really
2: so
1: is.
2: Fun.
1: And I walk through the electronics, and then I cut through the tools section, and then I walk back to the baked ware area, in case you find any hard to find, dishes or anything. And then, then I walk through the fat person's clothes, and then I walk out. That's my red, white, and blue solo loop. So I go, I walk through electronics. Nothing great. No big deal. I wasn't expecting anything great. And I walk on. Then there's the tools. I'm not the biggest tool guy.
2: Yeah.
1: How many tools do you really need? How many tools?
0: I'm a sucker for tools.
1: Yeah. But
0: like I did a warranty trade-in at one of the Snap-on trucks.
1: Yeah.
0: And I want like almost everything in there.
1: Yeah. I mean.
2: And you don't even need them.
1: But honestly, how many tools do you need?
2: Right.
1: So this brings you back to warranty trade-in. I see a flashlight. The brand name is Cobalt.
0: That's the Lowe's like tool brand, right?
1: Right. Cobalt brand flashlight. And I turn it on, turn it off. It wasn't charged. It needed a USB connection to charge the light.
0: Mm-hmm.
1: I assume it worked, but I couldn't test it.
0: You find a Cobalt branded flashlight at the red, white, and blue thrift store.
1: It wasn't in a package. It was loose.
0: Hit or miss. You don't know whether it's going to work or not.
1: So
0: how much was it? What was the little, what color sticker was on that thing?
1: It was $2.99.
0: Wow.
1: And then like the pink sticker was 50% off.
0: Holy crap.
1: Yes. Right?
0: Wait a minute. $2.99 and then 50% off?
1: $1.49.
0: Holy crap.
1: Yes.
0: Let me see this thing.
1: Hold on.
0: All right.
1: The one that I bought from the thrift store isn't the one I have today.
0: Ah, all right.
1: I didn't necessarily need a flashlight.
0: Right, here's where the story gets interesting, and this is where we need you, the MJ Morning Show listening audience, to decide whether did Fester pull off a scam or was this clever? Is this totally within the boundaries of humanity?
1: I'm eyeballing this flashlight, right? And it had like a clip that you could, it was like a pencil flashlight, like what an inspector would use or a mechanic,
0: right?
1: Right? It was like maybe like 7 inches long, and it had a clip on it, so it would like hook onto your shirt pocket.
0: Right, but
1: the clip is broken.
0: Clip, was it like snapped off, like you, it was bent off, or it was broken?
1: It was a clean break, but I could tell that there once was a clip there, and there's not a clip now.
0: Wow. All right, so you've got a Kobalt Lowe's hardware branded flashlight.
1: Yes.
0: Which you don't know whether it works or not, whether it's going to turn on, whether the battery's good anymore, and the clip is gone. You buy this thing for $299, 50% off, pink sticker.
1: $1.50.
0: Takes you to $1.49. You buy this thing.
1: Yep.
0: And then at what point did this come to you?
1: Immediately.
0: In the store?
1: In the store as so I'm looking at
0: it. Yeah. In the thrift store, you schemed this idea on the fly.
1: I don't even know why I picked it up, because I wouldn't pick, I don't need a pencil inspector's flashlight. You know, and
2: right.
1: We have hurricane supplies. We have flashlights for emergencies and all that stuff, but I don't need this.
0: Fester, what did you think of?
1: So Kobalt at Lowe's has a hassle-free lifetime guarantee.
0: Oh, man.
1: And I'm looking at this pencil with the snapped pocket clip.
0: It's not a pencil. It's a flashlight.
1: I'm going to get this flashlight. Right? It looks like a pen. That's why I said that. I'm sorry. But it has like this pocket clip that's clearly broken off. And it was nice because if it worked.
0: First of all, this is substantial. This is not like a pen light.
1: You're
0: making it seem like it's a pen light.
1: Okay. It was. The one that I bought was. They don't make it anymore.
0: Oh.
1: And the features of the light was it had a flashlight at the end.
2: Right.
1: It had like an LED strip on the side.
0: So the one you got from the thrift store was smaller than this.
1: Yes, it was thinner.
0: They don't make that model anymore.
1: They don't make it.
0: So you walk into Lowe's over the weekend after you get this broken Kobalt LED flashlight.
1: Right.
0: You walk in and say, hey, lifetime warranty, this thing's busted.
1: Right.
0: And they determined that they don't have that exact one, so they gave you something close.
1: I saw like the second assistant manager, right? And I said, hey. What's the story? And I looked and I tried to do like a ChatGPT search on it. I took a picture of it. Right. You know, hey, what model is this? So I could at least walk in with a little information or try to swap it out for something even. And they said, they couldn't find the exact thing. They couldn't tell me the amount of lumen or the lumens in it. They couldn't tell me any. See, that's a pretty bright light.
0: Oh, this is very bright. Yeah. Look, there's a button. It says try me.
1: Yeah.
0: And it's multi-step.
1: Yeah. Look, so there's the light.
0: Hey, Andrew, is that blinding the camera?
1: It probably is. It's probably a little bit. So I walk into Lowe's, and I don't go to the return area. I walk to the display to find as close to this light as I can.
0: Get me the assistant manager.
1: Well, the assistant manager just walks by, and he's like, "Oh, he's like, hey, buddy, finding everything okay?" You know how these assistant managers are. You know, they want it. So I was like, hey, I got a quick question for you. I know it's going to sound crazy, but this is a Kobalt light. And it has a broken clip.
0: And you didn't say you just bought it for $1.49 at the thrift store on Waters.
1: I left that part out.
0: Yeah.
1: I left that part out. I go, hey, I want to, you know, warranty this. The clip broke on it. You know, I even said, it's a good light. It still lights up. I tried to make it sound like it was still. It's like, I can't find this exact light. He goes, oh, yeah. We don't make that. We don't carry that anymore.
0: Oh, he knows the whole Kobalt history.
1: He looks at it and he says, the predominant features of this light is that it has the LED strip on the side. It has the flashlight at the end.
0: USB charging.
1: USB connection.
0: There you go.
1: So they had a similar light.
2: Okay.
1: That operated off battery.
0: By the way, the similar light is the 569-7576.
2: No. You hear what he said.
1: They had a similar light to the one that I had.
0: Okay.
1: Right? But it operated off of like the AAA batteries.

0: bought.
1: You paid $1.49 for this?
0: It's not too big.
1: And then you traded in for a brand new $30 model.
0: Because it was broken. And if you look on the front of the package, MJ, look on the front of the package, right? Right. It has a little yellow box in the bottom corner.
1: I've mangled the whole package.
0: You tore that to hell.
1: It's all blister packed.
0: Look at the little yellow box.
1: It says hassle-free lifetime warranty.
0: Hassle-free.
1: Hassle-free.
0: And you know what? It was no hassle at all. It was the easiest experience at the Lowe's.
2: Wow.
1: Look at this. It has the rechargeable battery, but it also comes with an insert for AAAs.
0: Oh, my God.
1: You have both. It's the best of both worlds. Holy jamoly.
2: It's getting better for you, Fasten.
1: Oh, yeah.
0: This is arguably one of the top 10 best days of my life.
1: Oh, yeah. This is great.
0: And look how bright that light is.
1: Look at this. This is fantastic. Look at this.
0: The light is so bright that it'll stop you.
1: This will blind you. You'll have a case against the Lowe's for you getting blinded by their product.
0: Listen, I'm only going to use it in an aggressive fashion to stop, you know, people running at me and deer.
1: Anyway, here you go. Congratulations.
0: Thank you.
1: All right. So the question is, I want to go to phones on this.
0: Look how nice this is.
1: Did Fester scam Lowe's or was this legit?
0: Look at this. The clips are now metal. They were plastic on the one that I found.
1: Find a broken cobalt flashlight at a thrift store for $1.49 and then return it to Lowe's and get a brand new $30 flashlight.
0: But think about
1: it. Is that a racket or is that legit? 800-990-1047. Let's go to phones here quickly. Grab a couple of calls. Your thoughts, 800-990-1047. Did Fester defraud Lowe's or is this fair game? 800-990-1047.
0: I mean, how many yard sales are there any given weekend that has like a whole box of Pawpaw's tools?
1: Just go look for cobalt crap.
0: Cobalt.
1: And then, or I should say stuff, you know, go look for cobalt and then just buy it for 50 cents and then get a brand new one at Lowe's.
0: You bring it back?
2: Yeah.
0: It has a little crack in the handle, you know, a little chipping.
2: Wow.
0: Chipped up. And then hassle free.
2: Wow. It sounds like it was pretty hassle free, Fester.
0: The hassle-ist. Yeah. The freest hassle-list. Hassle-list. Whatevs. It was so easy.
1: All right. 800-990-1047. Did Fester scam Lowe's or was this totally legit and within the boxes, within the lines? 800-990-1047. Stuart in Tampa. Stuart, you're on the MJ Morning Show. Hi.
3: Good morning, guys, and Michelle.
1: Hey,
2: good morning.
3: I think he's not wrong or he's not right. I mean, obviously, Cobalt does this, so they expect everybody to return it. And the person that gave it to the thrift store, they could have done what Fester did.
0: Yes.
3: So it was originally paid for, and it has a lifetime warranty, pretty much. So I don't think he's wrong. He was just smarter than the person that threw it out in the trash or gave it to the thrift store.
1: All right, so I'm going to put you in the legit column. Is that right?
3: Yep.
0: Thank you, Stuart.
1: Stuart, I've registered your vote. Mike in Zephyr Hills. Mike, your thoughts on Fester's little escapade?
4: He has slipped into the seventh ring of hell because of what he has done. And I will be there with him because I do the same thing.
0: Yeah, brother. I mean, think about it. I mean, it's not like the hassle-free lifetime guarantee. It's not like it's only to the original buyer. It's to whoever possesses it.
2: Oh, that's true. Good point.
4: Hey, but did you hear about the one where the guy found a Wilt Chamberlain warm-up shirt?
2: Yes.
4: And auctioned it off for $80,000?
1: Yeah, we talked about it. He found the Wilt Chamberlain warm-up jacket from decades and decades ago from the L.A. Lakers.
0: He wore it in the finals of, like, the 1972 NBA championship.
1: Did he buy it for, like, $5 at a thrift store or something and sold it for, like, $80,000?
2: Is this so different, capitalizing on your find at a thrift store?
0: Yeah.
2: But if
0: you are into thrift stores or yard sales or estate sales, and you see the name Cobalt, they carry a lifetime hassle-free. Hassle-free. I mean, it's one thing to have a lifetime guarantee, but they give you the business.
1: All right, so Zephyr Hills, Mike, I'm going to put you in the legitimate column.
4: I'll be there with you in hell.
0: You got it, man.
1: All right, thank you.
0: I'll be in good company.
1: All right, let me grab one more call on this. I don't want to dwell because I got a lot of stuff to do. How about Kevin in Sarasota? Kevin, you're on the MJ Morning Show. Hi.
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0: MJ and team. I love your show. I listen to it every day.
1: Thank you.
0: If, you know, he was 100% okay. I've done that with the old Sears Craftsman tools. Their lifetime warranty. I've broken tools, brought them back to Sears. They give it to you without question. So,
1: yeah, but hold on a minute. 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And, of course, Craftsman Tools, you know, Sears is gone.
2: Do you know where they sell Craftsman?
1: Yeah, but I do. But, okay. Now, Lowe's is now the home of Craftsman Tools. But I don't know if they're honoring the old lifetime warranties anymore.
2: How would they know? I guess if you bought something, it looks like it's from the 1970s.
0: I brought in tools I found in the street. You go to the old Sears stores when they used to have stores and just go right over to the, they give you one without even a receipt or anything.
2: Yeah, I had no receipt.
1: My metal cabinet is the 1, 2, 3. I bought the 5-drawer Craftsman black tool cabinet. That is my new cabinet here in the studio to hold, you know, my sound effects machine, all our headphones. So I've got a Craftsman item that I just bought at Lowe's recently. Hey, buddy, thanks for the call. I appreciate it, Kevin.
0: Okay.
1: So, Kevin, you're saying that what Fester did was okay, yes or no?
0: 100%.
1: All right. Hey, so far, everyone. Thanks, Kevin. Appreciate the call. Everyone is saying that you're all right. Hey, Andrew wants me to grab more calls.
2: I'll take more calls.
1: Two more calls. Sam in South Tampa. Sam, you're on the MJ Morning Show. Hi.
3: Hey, morning. Totally legit. Fester doesn't make the rules. He just exploits them.
1: I love it.
2: Am I even exploiting it? I'm just using the rule that was presented to me, man.
1: All right. Thanks, South Tampa Sam. All right. Last call on this. And I got to move on. Tom and Thanota Sassa. Tom, MJ Morning Show. Hi, you're on.
4: Hey, good morning. Hey, do you still collect antique radios?
1: I do. I pretty much have everything I want. I'm a Zenith collector. And I'm actually starting to thin out the stuff I don't want. Why do you ask?
4: Because me and you met a long time ago.
1: Tom, where did we meet?
4: Gandy Bait and Tackle.
1: Say it again?
4: Gandy Bait and Tackle.
1: Wow. And
2: did you have an old radio for him?
1: Refresh by...
4: I did. It was an old tube type. Wow. I used to be a Southwick Gandy person forever.
1: Oh, wow. Well, listen, thanks for checking back in. Anyways, I do collect. Go ahead, Tom.
4: You know, being broke and poor, you learn about things like this. My neighbor, when I lived in a trailer park, he had a barbecue grill up on his porch right next to his 3-story Craftsman toolbox.
1: Right.
4: And I went in there. I asked him if I could have it. He goes, take it. And it was melted and warped. And I hoped to salvage the tools. And one of my friends says, just take it to Sears.
1: Yeah.
4: So I rolled it to Sears. They gave me a brand new three tool boxes and all the tools. Brand new.
1: Oh my.
4: I didn't even have to ask. They go, what's in there? I go, I don't know, about 1,400 pieces. And they go, okay. And they just started pulling crap off the shelf.
2: Lifetime warranty.
1: Dude.
4: And I still have them to this day. It has been 30 some odd years.
1: Hey, Tom, I'm going to say something. And you're going to know what I'm talking about, and there are going to be tons of guys that are going to know what I'm talking about. And listen, I think there are going to be some women as well. You notice when you grab an old Craftsman screwdriver and you smell the handle, it smells like puke.
4: Yep. It was the old plastic they were made, and they were all made up in Connecticut or New Hampshire.
1: Yeah, so the old Craftsman tools, which are great, if you find an old screwdriver, sniff it, and it will smell like it'll smell like vomit. The plastic just it does it. It just it has this weird smell to it. So anyway, hey Tom, thanks for calling in, man.
4: Yep, have a great one.
1: You too. All right, moving along. So Fessa, you're absolved.
2: Look at that.
1: I guess you totally were within. You didn't color outside the lines.
2: And if you guys need to borrow a flashlight, I have a great one. Look at this, fits right in your hand.
5: I like it.
2: We'll keep this in the truck.
5: Yeah.
2: Yeah.
1: Look at that. Good job. All right. I got to move on to drinking at work. This is a great story. Michelle, you know the story.
5: Yeah.
1: You tell the story. I do enough talking. You tell the drinking at work story because you know it just as well as I know it.
5: Well, I guess there's a question about whether it's appropriate or not to drink non-alcoholic beverages on the job.
1: Yeah. So can you drink, you can drink a Coke or a Pepsi or a Sprite or a Dr. Pepper at work, okay, or Diet Coke, whatever.
2: Right. Yeah, yeah.
1: Can you drink a non-alcoholic beer at work? If there's no alcohol, can you pop an O'Doul's? That's the only one I know. What other non-alcoholic beers are there?
2: I only know O'Doul's.
1: Yeah, that's it. So this is a great question. Is it okay to drink on the job? Can you just open up a non-alcoholic brew at work? I mean, you're not drinking alcohol. I mean, technically, if there's a company handbook about drinking on the job, you're not.
5: Right.
2: I mean, I guess there are trace elements of alcohol.
1: There's like a tiny... All right. So I think... Don't they say that... let's see. With O'Doul's, there's like a couple of tenths, right?
2: Yeah.
1: It's like a tiny, tiny amount.
2: Tiny.
5: Does that qualify then? You know, it's classified as a non-alcoholic beverage.
2: That's what the label says. That's what it's branded as.
1: Can you drink O'Doul's while driving?
5: Yeah, is that an open container?
1: Yeah.
2: No, I mean, it's...
1: Oh, my. We've never thought of this. Hold on. Can you... Fester, type that in. Can you drink a non-alcoholic beer while driving? Or does the trace amount disqualify that as being equivalent to like a soft drink? Can you drink a non-alcoholic beer while driving? Well, yeah. At least AI Google says yes. You can legally drink non-alcoholic beer while driving in most places, but doing so carries significant legal and practical risks because federal and most state law classify beverages with less than a 0.5% alcohol by volume, that's the ABV, as non-alcoholic. They're not regulated like standard alcoholic drinks. However, driving with an open non-alcoholic beer can still lead to a traffic stop, a citation, or a field sobriety test. Before you crack open an alcohol-free brew on the road, consider the legal nuances and risks detailed below.
2: Yeah,
1: but wait a minute. But the first part of it says, yes, you can legally drink a non-alcoholic beer while driving in most places.
2: Yeah, but then AI is smart enough to bring up the fact that there are legal nuances and risks. Because you get some, oh boy, sheriff... Deputy.
1: You mean a good old boy?
2: Yeah, buddy. They drinking that beer in this here county. You know what we do with people like you? Get you a meeting with judge.
1: All right. Roscoe P. Coltrane. All right. All right. So in Florida. All right, hang on a minute. Mike in Tampa. Mike works in the beer industry. Hang on a minute.
2: I don't know if I trust it.
1: Hey, Mike. Hi. Welcome to the MJ Morning Show.
6: What's up, guys? I am not to be trusted. No, I'm just kidding.
2: Well, I mean, Mike, when you say you work in the beer industry, it's like, you know, it sounds like you're going to be pretty biased to the beer industry.
1: Oh, man.
2: That's what I meant.
6: I'm not going to be biased at all. There are certain beers like O'Doul's and those guys, the like, that have 0.5% alcohol. And if you have a few of those, you could still blow and get pinched for it, and you could get arrested for it being in your car because it still contains alcohol.
1: All right, so you cannot legitimately drink. Is that what you're saying?
6: No, you really can't. I mean, there is non-alcoholic beers that are 0.0. There's no alcohol whatsoever. And those are perfectly fine. But you don't want the headache of being pulled over drinking and something that says beer in your car. You're going to get a hassle no matter what.
1: Yeah. When you say you work in the beer industry, do you work for a distributor or a microbrewer?
6: I've brewed since 2011 professionally, and then I've kind of just gone into a role where I can just go and do beer collabs with people. And okay. I work for just a restaurant out in Brandon that specializes in something you like very much, and that's pizza.
1: Oh yeah, absolutely. All right, so Mike, the other question I have: what about somebody drinking non-alcoholic beer at work? What is your, you know, let's say someone works for, Morgan Stanley, or they work for Chase, or they work for, name a big low, they work for Jabil Circuit.
2: Yeah, he's sitting there putting circuits together. You got cracking open O'Doul's.
1: Nah, that stuff, most of that's made over in Asia.
6: They work for Morgan and Morgan, straight up.
2: Yeah.
1: Right. So you're working at a cardiologist's office. Can you? What are your thoughts about the receptionist drinking a non-alcoholic beer at the front reception area?
6: I say, hey, you're doing an EKG. I want to know the ABV of what's going on today.
7: Yeah, that's right. That's right.
1: Thanks for the call, man.
6: All right, guys. Have a good day.
7: See you, Mike.
1: Thanks for calling. Good phones today. Did you see the 16-year-old girl up in Pasco that fled a trooper at a traffic stop and then crashed her mom's car?
7: Oh, no.
5: No.
1: Oh, she's in trouble. Yeah, up in Pasco, a 16-year-old girl is in a little bit of trouble with the law. Teenage girl arrested. This was early yesterday morning. This is 6:36 in the morning yesterday.
2: Seems awfully early to be on the road on a Sunday.
1: Teenage girl, 16 years old. Troopers said she crashed her mother's vehicle after she fled a traffic stop. Here's what happened. This is according to the release from the FHP. Thank you, Sergeant Gaskins. According to the arrest report, happened at 6:36 in the morning up on 19 up in Holiday. The trooper was traveling southbound, spotted a red GMC Arcadia. I'm sorry, Acadia.
7: Yeah.
1: Saw the red GMC Acadia switch to the center lane and began increasing speed and was going about 60 miles an hour in a posted 45. The trooper lit it up, hit the lights, hit the siren, initiated a traffic stop. The Acadia pulled into a McDonald's parking lot on US 19 up in Holiday. The driver, a 16-year-old girl, told the trooper that she did not have a driver license.
7: Oh.
1: Only a permit. And that permit was either from Maine or Massachusetts.
2: One of the M states.
1: What about Montana?
5: Right.
1: What about Missouri? Mississippi? Michigan? Am I missing any, or did I name all the M states?
7: Did you say Minnesota?
1: I think I did. I might have said Missouri. I don't know if I said
7: Missouri. You said
1: Missouri.
7: You said Montana. You said Mississippi.
1: Man, is that crazy? So she doesn't even know what state her learner's permit's from? The girl claimed that she was in a hurry.
7: Obviously.
1: She had to get to a friend's house in order to grab some medicine for her brother who needed it. And something about it was critical. She also told the trooper that, hey, mom, let me borrow the vehicle. The trooper was then going back to his patrol car to put the girl's name, I guess, in the computer when she floors it. She jams the gas pedal on that red GMC Acadia and flees the scene. Oh, my God. And then she heads westbound on Camry Drive up in the Holiday. So the trooper's now in pursuit. They hit the intersection of Gulf Trace Boulevard, and that's when the 16-year-old girl loses control. She took the turn too wide, too fast. She jumps and smashes over the curb and then runs into like a Spectrum or a Verizon like utility box.
7: She knocked out internet for the whole subdivision.
5: Oh, my gosh.
1: Oh, my God. Holy crap.
7: Am I the only one so far who is
1: what?
7: Caught up on the fact that the road that she took off on is named after another car?
1: Okay. No, I thought about that.
7: Okay. All right.
1: A Camry.
7: All right.
1: Could have been the Altima. Could have been Altima Road.
7: I mean, it would have been better, I guess, if she was driving a Camry.
1: Dead ass.
7: And then drove on Camry Drive. You just don't hear their name Camry outside of the car.
1: So the vehicle jumps the curb, smashes into this utility box. It was a cable box or an internet box. And the trooper then, you know, orders her out of the GMC, detains the 16-year-old. Pasco County deputies then went to the girl's home, spoke with the mother, who said that she did not give the daughter permission to take the red Acadia.
7: Well, well, well.
1: And then she told law enforcement to read her rights. Ooh, that's some mommy tough love right there.
5: Ooh, that's terrible.
1: Yeah, so the 16-year-old girl, man, off to a great start as a 16-year-old. Arrested for fleeing and eluding. That's felonious. Speeding, driving with a permit without a licensed driver in the vehicle, and also hit with careless driving. I'm sure there was probably a failure to use turn signal there as well during the...
5: you think so?
1: I mean, should have hit her with that too.
7: Did they get her on like an insurance charge or anything?
1: Oh,
7: man. Even if she's a minor, 16, yeah. She may not be insured on the vehicle.
5: Right.
1: Man,
7: is Spectrum just going to mail her a big bill?
1: Well, I don't know if it's Verizon, Spectrum, or whoever. I don't know whose cable box it was. So...
7: Oh, we missed Maryland.
1: We missed Maryland.
7: Thank you. Somebody called
1: in. Another M state is Maryland. Thanks for the call. Somebody called in.
7: Listeners,
1: tell MJ that he missed Maryland.
7: You guys have a lot of time on your hands.
1: For the M states. Oh, and it turned out she was drinking non-alcoholic brews. Oh. No, I'm kidding. She was not. Hey, what do you think about this? This is going around. It looks real. I mean, listen, these days, I guess anyone can do an AI sign, but it looked fairly real to me. And this is getting some attention. This popped up on my Instagram feed. And it's a sign in a restaurant window. I do not see the name of the restaurant. So that wasn't revealed. Somebody took a picture. This is a big sign in the window of a restaurant. Let me tell you what it says. And then I want you to call up. I want you to tell me, is this appropriate or not? I mean, I got to be honest. I got, my anger was palpable. When I saw this, I'm like, you know what? This pisses me off.
5: Really?
1: So the restaurant put a sign up, and I can hold this up to MJTV. Andrew, is my camera on? All right. So here's what the sign looks like, and I printed it out. The sign has big letters that say, attention. We don't pay our staff to smile at you. Service charges are not tips. Tip well or get out. Our people work damn hard. Show some respect. And then they put like some math. They do like a problem. Your bill, $165. Waiter's salary, $2.13 an hour, $3.40. Tip, 25%, $41.25. Total, the least you can do, $209.65. So they're working, they have the math problem on the freaking sign. All right, Fester just found this thing on Facebook. I saw it on Instagram. And then the bottom of the sign reads, if you can't afford to tip properly, you can't afford to dine here. Seriously, don't be cheap. It's embarrassing. Thank you.
7: All right,
1: folks, what are your thoughts on this? I mean, if this is real, I mean, it looks like it's real. I mean, it looks like it's a real sign. I see the reflection in the window of the glass window. I mean, from, you know, like trees across the street. I mean, it looks legit.
7: It's probably posted like on the door or something, so everybody sees it as they walk in.
1: Yeah, duh. I mean, it's clearly on the door.
7: Duh. Or it's on the window next to the door.
1: Whatever.
7: Duh.
1: It looks like it's on the front of the restaurant. Any thoughts on this? Attention, we don't pay our staff to smile at you. Service charges are not tips. That brings up a whole different thing, but I want to go to phones on this. 800-990-1047. What are your feelings? A restaurant is just blatant. They're in your face. What are your thoughts on this?
7: I mean, what do they serve?
1: Andrew, are you saying that the minimum wage is off on this? All right.
7: Wait, hold on. Andrew's saying that Florida's...
1: Turn your microphone on.
7: Florida's minimum wage is different than the number they use.
1: Hold on. Are you saying that restaurant minimum wage in Florida is different?
8: $10.98 per hour.
7: Okay, right. But Andrew, I've always heard servers got a different salary because the tips are...
1: Yeah, exactly.
8: Minimum for a server is $10.98 and a tip server...
1: Oh, you're saying that... Really? I didn't know that.
8: Yeah.
7: Okay. And we don't know where this... is also posted. Yeah, there's no information about the restaurant.
1: I do not know what state it's in. I don't know if it's Florida or not. The question is, what if you were... this is the bigger, broader question. What if you were met with this sign at a restaurant? I would give them the double-barreled middle finger And I would say, bleep you, I'm out of here. Michelle, what do you think?
5: Well, I just have to follow you, I guess, because, you know.
7: You're driving.
5: Right, you're driving. So
1: follow you, follow me.
5: It's a little off-putting, right?
1: It is.
5: Like, you know, I don't know. I think, I'd be inclined not to go in.
1: Yeah. I mean, I find it obnoxious. Yeah. All right, so folks, what are your thoughts on this? You see a sign like this at a restaurant. We don't pay our staff to smile at you. Service charges are not tips. Tip well or get out. Huh. And then they're giving you the math on what they expect you to tip their people. All right. First of all, a tip is if you get great service. And the tip should be commensurate. If the service is okay, maybe you do 15% or 18%. If it's great, maybe you do 20 or 22% or more. All right. You're met with this sign at a restaurant. What do you do? 800-990-1047. 800-990-1047. What would you do if you saw this kind of sign? Also, before I go to phones on this, what about the line that says service charges are not tips? So, and this is another, a lot of restaurants are adding service charges, and I've got a problem with this. You know, some places are, what was the place in Hyde Park? Was it Row?
7: It was a group of restaurants.
1: Yeah, R.O.? Yeah. I haven't been there, but Row or something. Remember the story that hit recently in the last month or so? What were they putting on their... they had it buried on their website.
5: A building fee.
7: A 3% card processing.
1: No. Some places are doing processing fees, but they had a facilities charge or something.
5: Yeah.
1: It was like a 3% facilities charge.
7: 3% unlisted 3% venue fee.
1: All right, but... They had it buried on their website, and I think they might have put it on after the kerfuffle started. But then, as of July 1 in Florida, all fees have to be disclosed on the menu. So any additional fees. I got to be honest. If you're going to hit me with, our employees' health care fund fee, I'm sorry. If you're adding additional money outside of a tip and the actual stated menu price... I'm deducting that. I'm sorry. You're not going to jam me up. Do not add all kinds of fees to the bill. I'm not going to stand for that. If I get great service, the server's getting at least a 20% tip on tax, by the way. But if I start getting hit with all kinds of fees, I'm taking the fees off, and I'm going to adjust accordingly. All right, let's go to phones. 800-990-1047. You see a restaurant with this kind of sign? Does that piss you off? Paul's in Apollo Beach. First up on this. Hi, Paul. You're on the MJ Morning Show. Hi.
9: Hey, good morning, guys. That's one restaurant that will not receive my monies. There's no way on earth that I'm going to be paying, you know, the guy that sweeps, the guy that cleans the outside. I mean, the employer needs to, you know, beef up. That's all there is to
1: it. Well, listen, that's the cost of doing business, that whatever your operational costs are, you got to factor that into what you charge for your food and beverages.
9: Correct. But as it is right now, you know, just making it mandatory to tip, that's another thing that I don't go with. You know, to me, mandatory tip, it's not what I... That's one restaurant that I will not put my monies on.
1: I agree with you. I thought this was totally off-putting. I mean, this pissed me off when I saw this. Paul, thanks for the call. How about Cheyenne in Waimama? Hey, Cheyenne, you're on the MJ Morning Show. Welcome.
10: Hey, MJ, how's it going, man? Good morning. I was always told by a good friend of mine that TIP stands for to ensure proper service, and I've always believed in that. If they do good service, you give them a good tip.
1: All right, so you see this sign kind of shaming you that if you can't tip well and you can't, you know, follow our example, and they're using a 25% tip on this. If you saw that sign, would you go into this restaurant or would you shoot them the bird and go find somewhere else?
10: I'd double barrel it. I'd be out of there. There's no way.
1: I got you. Thank you, pal. Appreciate it. All right, Rick's in Largo. Hi, Rick. You're on the MJ Morning Show.
11: Hey, brother. Yeah, if I saw that sign, I'd lay a check you, Farley. I haven't been in Village Inn since all that 18% stuff they started. I don't know if they're still doing it.
1: Well, I think some of the village, one of the franchisees.
7: The one on 4th Street shut down recently.
1: Yeah. Yeah, not all Village Inns are out, but I think one of the franchisees has closed some of the local Village Inns. So, Rick, thanks for the call. Yeah, but go ahead.
11: Thank you. No, I was going to say they said they were implementing that a while back, and I hadn't been back to them since then.
1: All right. Thank you, buddy. I appreciate it. Let's grab Peter in Newport Richey. Peter, you're on the MJ Morning Show. Hi.
12: Hey, MJ, long time listener.
1: Thanks.
12: Hey, I'm going a different route.
1: All right.
12: You like high end food, high end restaurants, right?
7: I'll tell you this.
12: I'm going in there.
7: MJ's a fan of good food, no matter what the place.
1: Thank you. Listen, I'll grab a $2 taco. I like good food, and guess what? Good food can be had very reasonably, or good food can be more expensive at an upscale restaurant.
12: But with this sign, we're assuming that it's a high-end restaurant. I'm going in there with my wife and another couple, enjoying the place and stiffing them. What are they going to do, arrest me?
7: Yeah, it'll be the first and last time you go.
12: Yeah, of course. But that's my take.
7: That's funny.
1: Wow. Thanks for the call, man. I appreciate it.
12: Yes, sir. Bye-bye.
1: All right, one last call. Deborah's in Lakeland. First woman on this. Deborah, hi. You're on the MJ Morning Show.
13: Oh, hi. The thing that most people don't realize, I worked in the restaurant business for many years. I'm retired from it now. Is that, like the sign saying the $2.13 an hour? That's not the Florida server minimum, but a lot of states still have that. And people don't realize that the government allows that.
1: Yeah, it depends on the state. So Andrew was telling us that the Florida server minimum is much higher, but some states apparently still allow the $2 and change plus whatever tips they can garner.
7: Yeah, Florida's about $11 an hour.
13: So the reason that, that restaurant, which obviously is in a different state, put that in is that they want to make sure that they don't have to pay their employees above that $2.13, because it's a tip guarantee. And if people don't tip, then they have to pay up to whatever the regular minimum wages. So that's why they're putting that in there.
1: Gotcha.
13: And, but a lot of people don't realize, for example, when I was a server and I worked up in the Disney area, all of the English people would never tip. Here they've got $200 and $300 checks, and they would, say thank you very much and give you a $2 tip or nothing. And you'd wonder why, because they didn't know how it's working here, that servers are making, $2, $3 an hour plus their tips.
1: Gotcha.
7: Listen.
13: So I think it's that education thing, and a lot of people just don't realize how it works.
1: Right, but what about, I guess the bigger point here is, and listen, it's not for me, and I realize that everyone doesn't subscribe to this, if someone does a good job and I enjoy the service, I have a good experience, I'm going to tip you well. I realize that some people are just lousy tippers and they just will stiff them. But for me, the real story here is just the obnoxious sign that this restaurant put in the front of the restaurant. Deborah, thanks for the call. One last call. Moses is in Tarpon Springs and a former server. Hey, Moses, you're on the MJ Morning Show. Last call on this, then I'm moving on. Go ahead.
14: Yeah, so I just wanted to add that just due to the fact that I was a previous server, there would be times where I would receive a Bible pamphlet as a tip, and that was all.
1: Oh, wow.
14: I would quickly run back out to them, hand it back to them, and tell them, no, thank you, send that to your mortgage company.
1: don't pay your mortgage. Go ahead and give them a Bible pamphlet. Hey, thanks, you Moses. Yeah. And listen, and your name is Moses. Very biblical.
14: Yeah.
1: Thank you, pal. Have a great day.
14: Thank you. Bye.
1: All right. So a couple of things here of local note. Looks like the Rays deal is about done.
7: Really?
1: Yeah. It looks like the votes are coming. Looks like we're in pretty good shape. Listen, I fully support keeping the Rays. I don't want the Rays to leave. It's a bad thing to lose a major league team. We want to keep the Tampa Bay Rays, hands down. But again, it's got to be a decent deal, and it can't be a burden on taxpayers. But within reason, I want to keep the Rays here in town. And the good news is the agreement apparently has been made. Looks like there's a deal in principle. Looks like we got a memo of understanding.
7: Read your memo.
1: Yeah. So what we have is this, that the city of Tampa is going to have about a $180 million commitment. So city of Tampa. And then Hillsborough County is going to have about $800 million of skin in the game on this thing. And then the balance is going to be on the Rays and the Rays organization. The development of the stadium, and this is not the whole park. This is not the whole massive redevelopment. But I guess $2.3 billion, from what I understand, that is pretty much for the ballpark. And I don't know if that includes, you know, they were talking about that amazing glass roof.
5: Right.
1: And I think just the roof was going to be estimated at over $300 million.
7: That's a fancy roof.
1: Listen, I got to be honest. I mean, I'm very impressed with the renderings. I thought that the renderings, the design, I think it looks great.
7: And the roof can deflect heat. Like, you know, the sun's going to beat down on the glass. Listen, it's not going to be like a magnifying glass.
1: No.
7: Burning the outfielder.
1: Yeah, the players are going to be a little ants under a magnifying glass with the sun.
7: Just saying. Well,
1: of course it's going to have some UV coating or something.
7: All right. I'm not a builder. I don't know this stuff.
1: No, but it looks like we're you know, a step closer to getting this thing done. You know, the question is, are they going to get it done in order to have first pitch in April of 2029 or... Are they going to have to push it off a season? You know, we'll see. Looks like the vote, it seems that the votes are going to be there. For instance, Tampa City Council Chair Alan Clendenin, he said that he thought there were enough votes to pass the measure. This is City of Tampa. And then I think on the Hillsborough County Commission side, I think same thing. And, you know, Tampa Mayor Jane Castor said the deal is a historic step forward for Tampa. And listen, it moves the Rays to the city of Tampa, you know, out of St. Pete. Listen, I think it's just important. Listen, I know that St. Pete is upset that they're losing, you know, the Rays, but at least we get to keep them in the Tampa Bay area.
7: Yeah.
1: So looks like we're very close to getting a deal. And, you know, the one concern I do have is, though, the traffic is... You know, you got Steinbrenner, you got Ray J, and then you're going to have this new ballpark and all of the additional mixed use. You know, you're going to have new buildings built for Hillsborough College.
7: Occasionally, aren't there baseball games and football games at the same time?
5: Yeah. I thought so, but yeah. Somebody else said...
7: In September.
5: Right. Somebody told me now that other cities where they've done this, where they have... you know, the football stadium and the baseball stadium right next to each other, that they actually work the schedule out somehow and it ends up that they don't have competing events. I mean, I don't know. I thought the same thing. Like, you know, in September, maybe October, we might have some issues.
7: No, but if they can schedule it to work out, great.
5: Yeah. Yeah.
7: Or if they have like a football game at 1 o'clock and then a baseball game like at, you know, 6 o'clock. You stop off like at the Wing House or something right in the middle, get all tanked up between the football game and the baseball game.
5: New meaning to a doubleheader?
7: Yes.
1: Hey, Michelle, what are your thoughts if I get a Brazilian?
5: I don't think I have any thoughts about you getting the Brazilian. I mean, you do what you got to do.
1: Kelly Clarkson! Uncle Fester!
7: Well, listen, she's a little less than... That's a little lower, the Brazilian. He had his chest hair waxed in the movie.
1: I know. So the reason, Fester, you didn't expect that, did you?
7: I didn't. Are you thinking about getting one?
1: No.
7: I'll drive you.
1: Listen to this. I get a direct message from Gabby the Waxer.
2: That's, I'll tell you right now, that's the MJ Instagram video I want to see. Just get it all off. Just take it. Just get it off.
1: So, Gabby the Waxer sends me a direct message. Hey there, I'm Gabby, the owner of the Big Guava Waxing. Can you look for? Is it? I mean, it's Big Guava. It sounds like it's local, but then I looked up. They don't follow me. So Gabby the Waxer on Instagram doesn't follow me. I don't follow her. So I get this direct message from Gabby the Waxer. Hey there, I'm Gabby the Waxer, owner of Big Guava Waxing. I just wanted to introduce myself and say hi. 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I'm currently welcoming new clients and have a special going on, $35 Brazilian wax for new clients.
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5: It sounds like you're an acceptable client. All
2: right. Sounds like you meet one of the three criteria for their clients.
5: Can you make an appointment online? Go ahead and do that.
2: I'm on their website. You can book now. You can pay later. I'll make you an appointment.
1: Why would Big Guava Waxing, that doesn't even follow me on Instagram, why would they send me a direct message?
2: It sounds like a complete marketing direct message.
5: Oh.
2: I mean, nothing about it says, hey, MJ, I listen to the morning show. I'm a big fan.
1: Oh, wait a sec. Can you buy marketing DMs that just get sent out en masse? Yes.
2: I'm sure now that's a thing.
1: Oh, I didn't know that.
2: Where if you go, let's say you buy, you know, I'm just pulling a number, 10,000 verified Tampa Bay area based Instagram accounts, and you slide into their DMs and you put a warm message like warm wax.
1: I might not have been the best target for Big Guava Waxing.
5: Or you're the perfect one because you're talking about it now and all the listeners are aware of where to go get their Brazilian wax done.
2: Yeah. I mean, I can't fault the place for trying to
1: Kelly Clarkson.
2: Rustle up some. You need a chin wax.
1: Hey, so if, let me ask you a question. So if Steve Carell, Andrew, give me Steve Carell, please. Put it on upper right on 32. So if Steve Carell yelled, ah, Kelly Clarkson, if his chest hair was waxed, what would he yell if his crotch hair was waxed? I mean, think about this. This is philosophical. Think about it.
2: I really have to think about it.
1: No, Kelly Clarkson!
2: All right.
1: No, Kelly Clarkson!
2: They offer lip wax, chin wax, cheek wax, and face cheek wax.
1: Which cheek?
2: Face cheek. Sideburn wax, nose wax, ear wax.
1: Ear wax, yeah.
2: Neck wax.
1: Wax on, wax off.
2: Full face wax. That's on the facial waxings. Then they...
1: Michelle, you've never had a Brazilian, have you?
5: No.
1: Yeah.
5: Yeah.
1: I guess I should know that, right?
5: Yeah. You would know that.
1: I mean, I guess I've seen, listen, I don't want to get too personal here, but listen, I know what you have done, but not the full. All right, let me grab Sarah. Anyway, Gabby the Waxer, if you're listening, Gabby the Waxer from Big Guava Waxing, call the program, 800-990-1047. 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Well, this is interesting. 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
15: From actually Arkansas to Chicago.
1: All right, so
15: and his name was Todd. He looked and sounded just like you. And wow. his wife's name was Michelle.
1: Get out of here.
5: No way.
7: Do you have a picture?
1: Yes, that's the obvious question. Do you have a picture?
15: I do. I will send it over.
1: All right, no, you got to do it right now. Is it on your phone?
15: No, it's on my husband's phone.
1: Where's your husband?
15: He got a picture of us.
1: Where's your husband?
15: He's at work.
1: Oh, man, you gotta send it. Do you know Fester's cell phone number?
15: I do.
1: All right. Fester's cell phone number is 813-310-8444. You got to send an image. Call your husband or text your husband now and send him Fester's text number. Tell him to send it right now.
15: Yeah, you have to send it now.
1: All right, so what do you mean my doppelganger from the future? Is it like older MJ?
15: It's older MJ and older Todd, and he had your physique. He actually sounded very similar to you.
7: Did he do morons in the news stories as the train was chug-a-lugging through Kentucky?
15: He did not. Oh, okay. He did not. But his wife, Michelle, was Filipino, actually. Oh. That's the big difference.
7: Oh, that is MJ from the future.
5: So not my doppelganger.
7: No, not Michelle's doppelganger.
15: Not your doppelganger.
7: She said MJ from the future.
1: Wow.
5: MJ from the future.
7: However this busts up. I'm just going Filipino next.
5: Is
1: wow.
5: He?
1: Sarah, I guess you guys live in Arkansas?
7: Yes, we do.
1: So are you from the Tampa Bay area originally?
15: No, I first heard you when I was living in St. Louis.
1: Oh, that's right. Yeah, you've called before. I now I remember.
15: Yes, sir.
1: Well, listen, I'm intrigued. Please get a hold of your husband right now and get that picture over to Fester before the end of the show if you could, okay?
15: I sure will.
1: All right. Thank you, Sarah.
15: Thank you.
1: Wow, how about that?
7: Maybe we could sign them up for a waxing with Gabby the Waxer.
1: The question is, Michelle.
5: Yes.
1: When we see the picture, is it going to look anything like me?
5: I mean, she says it does. So
7: I mean, an older version of you.
5: Right.
7: She seems, she knows what you look like.
5: And she said the voice, too. I mean, it wasn't just the looks, it was the voice. So I'm really curious. Maybe they should have gotten like a recording, some kind of like video of the person and asked them to talk about pizza and scuba diving and airplanes. And then we would have really had a good idea if this was like truly a doppelganger.
1: All right. I want to do the American Express item. When did I mention that? Was that like, that was earlier today, right?
7: I don't know if I remember that from today.
1: No, I said that there was an interesting American Express. Oh, you might not have been here. Michelle, was that in the very beginning of the show?
7: You mentioned it in the first 90 seconds of the show.
1: Dude, yes. You are 4 minutes late to the show today. All right?
7: Fine.
1: So, first thing this morning, I mentioned American Express. And I am having all of these videos pop up in my feed. And seemingly, you have these creators that are putting up videos and they're making claims about American Express right now, the American Express card. And it seems to be or seems to portend that there's some kind of financial crisis that's brewing, that American Express knows about it, and that American Express is trying to limit their exposure, their financial liability with the amount of outstanding balances. So I've got, it's about to become crystal clear because I've got four different, these have popped up in my feed and I've collected these and we pulled the audio. So the first one is a guy by the name of Bobby Kahn. And here's what he says.
16: American Express is cutting people's credit limits. They're even cutting people's cards. You know, the last time they did that, 2008. 2020. Yes, signs of the times. Something's not right because here, think about this. Look at the market today, down, right? Because of what bondholders are thinking. Think about that. They're worried about their payments because interest rates are high. Things are not as happy-go-lucky as the media would like to portray it. When it costs you $135 to fill up your SUV every 2 days, that's a problem. When you're everything, you know, when gas prices are not coming down anytime soon and you have now a war you're stuck dealing with that now you're engulfed in that was supposed to last 3 weeks is now here we are going into the wintertime into this warp. That's a problem. And, you know, think about it. People are paying their credit cards on time, and all of a sudden people are saying, hold on, what happened?
1: All right,
16: you
1: so
16: cut
1: that,
16: my credit card?
1: That's one of them. It goes off another minute or so. All right, that's one. Then that was Bobby Kahn. Now here is Mario for the North.
17: American Express implementing credit limits on customers that have never had it before, to me, is a canary in the coal mine. That is a huge red flag. Now, for those who don't know, many of these cards, including the platinum ones, you could have limits that are basically unlimited. It is ultimately a charge card. There's an individual who would spend nearly $10 million plus on their Amex and got a phone call saying, hey, your credit limit is now $250,000. That renders the card effectively useless because they need higher limits. The reason this is a red flag is because it is an indication that there is likely major economic expected losses happening, and Amex is trying to cap those losses.
1: All right, so that's number two. Here's number three.
18: I think American Express might be one of the worst companies that I've ever done business with. And I say this after spending about $1.5 million a year with them for many, many years. A few weeks ago, they gave me a very good reason to finally walk away. What they did is, out of nowhere, they slashed our limit to 80 grand a month. They didn't give us a heads up, no phone call, nothing.
1: Anyway, I've got like two other ones. I don't think I need to play any more. But why are these videos suddenly popping up? And different online creators on social media are suggesting that American Express is trying to mitigate potential losses, seeming to predict that we're in for some real bad financial turmoil or some type of big event, like, you know, Black Swan event. You know, we had the financial crisis in 08. We had the big, you know, COVID bomb in 2020. And it seems that, and the economic world is no stranger to, you know, some of the folks in the financial world that are saying, hey, the bond market, stock market, indicators are flashing red, that there could be a major, major downturn and correction coming. Michelle, you watch CNBC every single day. What do you make out of suddenly all of these videos popping up on social?
5: Because I have seen it too, a couple of places it pops up in my feed, like American Express is limiting your credit. But I think I saw now, whatever that show is I watch at noontime where they have that panel.
1: It's called the Halftime Report.
5: Yeah, the Halftime Report with that hot dude.
7: Whoa.
5: You know, that's why I'm watching it, of course. They've claimed, I think, or suggested that American Express is doing really well, and they didn't mention this issue at all, and were like, I think it was kind of a buy. They're into the financial institutions. They're saying, you know, like Bank of America is doing well, Morgan Stanley, whatever those other ones, you know, they're like, those are all doing fine. So, I mean, it'd be interesting. It's an interesting theory, I guess, if American Express did this before, back in 2008,
7: I don't know.
5: I don't know how we can really track that. Like were there news reports from 2008 that said, by the way, American Express, you know, 6 months prior to, you know, the economy having an issue, did they really, you know, start capping people's credits?
1: All right, so
5: they're making a lot. Look, they're making a lot of money by not capping people's credit. I mean, people have to spend a lot of money now to, you know, buy groceries and gas or whatever. So it doesn't really, I don't think it behooves them to cap credit.
1: All right, here is the question. I want to go to phones on this. Very active phone day here on the MJ Morning Show. Has anyone experienced this? Has anybody had contact from American Express where they're cutting? Now, keep in mind that on a lot of American Express cards, there isn't really a credit limit. It's not like as much as like a Visa or a MasterCard where
7: there's a hard number.
1: Yeah, where you have a $30,000 credit limit, and if you have $1,800 on the card this month, then you've got a, you know, a balance of what, $27,000, you know, $200 or whatever it is. So, or $28,200. So, has anyone gotten any notification? Listen, let's go to the horse's mouth. Has anybody listening legitimately had contact from American Express where they've shut you down? They have notified you that they're limiting your spend. Can anyone confirm what some of these content creators on social media are saying about the so-called financial canary in the coal mine, that Amex knows that something is coming financially? and it could be a crash of sorts, and they're trying to limit their exposure. Anybody, anyone have an American Express limitation recently or any contact? 800-990-1047. And I'm not talking about if you're like 6 months late on your payment. I'm not talking about like you're totally like self-effing up your credit. I'm talking about things are copacetic, things are going smoothly, you pay your bills, and then suddenly American Express is hitting you up and saying, hey, you're not going to have as much spending power anymore. 800-9- Oh, look, the phones are ringing. 800-990-1047. 800-990-1047. If anyone has had anything like this come down the pike from American Express, or maybe you're in the business, maybe you're in the financial world and you've got some thoughts or insight, or maybe you've read something about this. 800-990-1047. And listen, if you want to call anonymously, not use your name, but if American Express reached out and said, hey, you can't spend as much, I'd love to hear from you. I want to know if these videos have any merit. 800-990-1047. All right, phones are really ringing. Let me grab John up first in Tampa. 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
19: John, come on.
1: Hey, John.
20: Hello.
1: Yeah, John, who's yelling back? Who says oh.
20: Wife telling me not to call you guys and waste my time. I said, these are good people. She's hold like, well, what's it?
1: Hold on. I heard your wife say, oh, come on. So your wife is peeved that you're calling the MJ Morning Show?
20: I don't understand it. I can't believe it. You're good people, and here she is.
1: What's the matter with her?
20: I don't know what her problem is.
7: Ask you what her problem is.
1: What's the matter with her?
20: She says she's been with me for 50 years since we were very young, and now she's had enough.
1: Does she hate our show?
20: No, she loves you guys. She loves Michelle. She don't like you and the other guy too much, but she loves Michelle.
7: Perfect. You know what?
5: I love her, too. What's her name?
7: I'll take that 10 days out of 10, man.
20: My name's Valerie.
1: Valerie. Okay. John, go ahead.
7: That's funny.
20: So in 2008, I hold several American Express cards and other cards, but American Express cut me 80%. You know, I had like $1 million in credit with all the cards combined. Wow. Three or four, so they brought me down to 200. In COVID, they did the same thing. They cut me down, and recently, here in the last 6 months, they've cut it again.
1: Wow. Okay, so you can confirm that American Express has cut you recently.
20: Recently, yes.
1: And what was the reason they gave you?
20: Well, I'm going to just give you, like, in 2020, I called up and I said, hey, what's going on? I pay my bills early. I pay everything. I've been a customer for 20 years. And I said, well, how can you do that? And the guy told me at American Express, he goes, listen, John, this isn't your inheritance. That's exactly what he said. We can do what we want. Yeah, this isn't. I never forgot that. This isn't your inheritance. And he said to me, it was on a platinum card for my company. They did it to my personal. I have three companies. Wow. They did it to all of them. But he said, listen, this was during COVID. This is pretty unbelievable.
1: Yeah.
20: He says, hey, I had just paid my payment that was $500, $600, and I sent in $2,000. So I pay early and I pay over. Mm. And the guy calls me up and he says, your limit is $50,000 on this card, but if you can go to the bank, if you can make a payment right now, we'll leave your credit limit the way it is. If you can't make a payment to me right now for $3,000, this was during COVID,
1: wow,
20: he goes, we're cutting you 80%. My youngest daughter was there, and I said, well, Cassie, capitalism has fallen. This guy here, I pay my bills, I do everything. And that's when he said to me, hey, this isn't your inheritance. We can do what we want. So I had to pay him. It was no big deal. So actually, it was kind of a big deal. I was having a tough during COVID. So I paid him the $3,000. My limit stayed where it was. But do you understand what I just told you? If you can't pay me the $3,000 right now, we're cutting you 80%.
1: Yeah, that's crazy. Hey, listen, John, thanks for the story. And is Valerie still listening to us?
20: Valerie's right there with a cup of coffee, yes.
1: All right. Let me dedicate this song to Valerie. God, that's all I can play. All right, have a great day. That, by the way, that was Valerie by Steve Winwood. Great song, by the way.
5: I love that song.
1: Yeah, Steve Winwood's great. All his Finer Things and Higher, all that stuff.
7: I like the other Valerie.
1: Mindy in Sarasota. Mindy, hi, you're on the MJ Morning Show.
7: The Elvis Costello.
1: Hello? Mindy, go ahead. You're on. No, that was Veronica.
7: No.
1: That's Valerie. No, Elvis Costello is Veronica.
7: No, who sings? There's another Valerie song.
5: There is?

0: Yeah. So, yeah, the only American Express that I have is the charge card, which you don't carry a balance. You know, it's paid every single month.
1: Yeah, well, I mean, I pay mine every single month, but for whatever reason, they just sent me an email last week and said, oh, we've lowered your interest rate.
0: And, but what, you know, and the credit limit has stayed the same?
1: Yeah.
0: So, Mindy, what card do you have?
1: Well, just the Gold American Express.
0: But
2: I think there are some cards where you can like convert the purchase into like a longer paying
0: like
2: plan.
0: Like a credit card.
2: Right.
0: So. All right, Mindy. Hey, thanks for the call. I appreciate it.
1: Uh-huh.
0: All right, one more on this. Dennis in Mad Beach. Dennis, you're on the MJ Morning Show. Hi, Dennis.
3: Hello, how you doing?
0: Yeah, Dennis, go ahead.
3: Yeah, I was with American Express 29 years. And about 6 months ago, I was flying through Detroit, and a lady comes up, said, hey, how would you like to upgrade your credit card? We'll give you all these points and do all that.
0: Oh, yeah. A lot of times they set up those little kiosks at the airport. They set up a card table, right?
3: Correct. So I went, signed up for it. And I got a bill for $150. Now, I'm not a typical credit card user. I never pay a payment. I pay it off every month.
0: Yep.
3: So I got a bill for $150. Long story short, 45 minutes, I'm on the phone with American Express, and they're saying, we apologize. Shouldn't have been, just pay your next payment minus the $150, which I did. All of a sudden, I get a notice that 2 weeks later, the $150 that I'm delinquent. It got so bad, they canceled all my three credit cards.
4: Wow. When did this happen?
3: About 6 months ago, I'm driving.
4: Okay.
0: Yeah, interesting.
4: Yeah. So they've been treating you that way recently.
0: It's pretty fresh.
3: Oh, yeah. So two things don't challenge me on my word or my credit. So I got started writing letters, researching. I sent letters to the secretary of the CEO because the CEO's not going to get them. I got numbers over in Texas, and after a month, they called and they said, we're really sorry. There was a screw-up. But I said, what are you going to do for me? Well, I'm sorry short. They give me $100 for all the stress. I mean, American Express is the worst, and today it's the worst. I still have it because of the points and the flying. But
0: listen, I got to be honest. Michelle, have we ever had problems with American Express?
2: No.
0: I don't think so. And listen, when I've had a dispute, they've always gone to bat.
2: Yeah.
0: And I don't have many disputes, but maybe one every couple of years on something. But they've always been there. Hey, I'm sorry to hear your story, Dennis. Have a great day. All right. Anyway, heads up, all these video creators on social media are claiming that American Express thinks and knows that there's some kind of financial crisis coming, and they're kind of trying to tamp down and limit their liability with their exposure.
4: All right.
0: We shall see.
4: Thanks, American Express.
0: All right, what time is it? 8:51 at the MJ Morning Show.
4: Hey, quick, crazy question.
0: Jizz.
4: Can a Canadian have an American Express?
0: Yes.
2: What?
4: Or is there something called Canadian Express?
0: wait a minute.
4: Like, why would I carry... is there a Mexican Express?
0: I carry the Afghanistan Express card.
4: I mean... could a Frenchman have an American Express?
0: Yes, yes.
4: That makes no sense.
0: Yes.
4: That makes no sense.
0: I carry the Turkmenistan Express card.
4: I mean, am I the only person to ever think about that? There's no Canadian Express? But Canadians can come and have an American Express? And then they buy a thing in Canadian... This is crazy.
0: Okay, are you done?
4: Yeah.
0: Hey, did you see the guy? I'm sorry, the woman? Did you see the woman caught washing her feet in the sink at Dunkin' Donuts?
2: Yeah,
0: this is not good.
4: Is it the kitchen sink or the bathroom sink?
0: No, it's the kitchen sink. It's like in the

0: back. Yeah. You know, they say America runs on Duncan, and maybe she was running and her feet were dirty and she needed to clean her feet.
1: Ew.
0: Hey, Michelle loves Duncan. In fact, what did I get you yesterday morning?
1: Dunkin' Donuts coffee.
0: Now I can't catch a break scuba diving in the Gulf. So before we went to Japan.
2: She's dunking her feet right in that sink.
0: She is. So here's the deal. I can't catch a break scuba diving. I'll get back to Duncan in a second. So I had two weekend dives canceled because of weather issues. And then yesterday, we're like a mile offshore. We're heading about, I don't know, 17 miles out to go scuba diving in the Gulf. And the seas were just way too choppy. So they called the trip, came on back. I just can't seem to get diving this summer out in the Gulf of Mexico. So on the way back, I said, hey, Michelle, coming back early. The dive was scrubbed. She said, can you stop at Dunkin' and get me coffee? Yeah, Michelle loves Dunkin'. And it was a tasty cup of coffee, wasn't it?
1: Well, I hope it wasn't, you know, with some feet water.
0: No, no, no. Listen, it's...
1: In the pot.
0: This is unfortunate. This is...
2: It looks like a dude.
0: Is it a guy?
2: I thought it was a few...
0: Oh, no, it is a guy. Yeah, yeah. I said guy originally, then I changed it. No, it's a dude. And I guess it was... I guess it was on the Staten Island Ferry Dunkin' Donuts.
2: Oh.
0: Yeah. All right. So hold on a minute. I'll tell you the story when we get back. I don't want to short shrift it and we're running late here. When we get back, this is just bad for the brand. And people don't realize that like a story like this goes viral and it hurts the brand. Anyway, listen, it's not going to hurt Dunkin' long term. This is one off, one guy, but it just shows what someone can do and what kind of attention something can garner and cause potential damage. All right, hold on. We'll tell you the story and a whole lot more. We got a whole hour to go, and a lot of stuff rolls next here on the MJ Morning Show. Don't move. 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
3: In Tampa, we have an accident on Hillsborough Avenue at the Veterans Expressway. And the Veterans has heavy volume from Wilski Boulevard all the way to 60. We have an accident on I-4 eastbound at 50th Street and one on the Selman Expressway westbound at 50th Street. There's also a crash on US 301 at Harney Road. And Pinellas, a crash on Ulmerton Road westbound at US 19. 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

0: Did I just hear you say that you're a little tired this morning, Michelle?
1: Yeah.
0: You know, I have not bounced back yet from the Japan time change. What does it usually take us? When we're on the other side of the world and our trips over to those, I'm trying to remember. So I've done, I've been to the Philippines and Indonesia scuba diving in the last couple of years. I don't know if it took me this long to get back on track. Did it take me a week?
1: You're old now.
0: Oh, great. Great. Oh, with I'm old within just a year or two? Really?
1: Yeah, I mean, no, the last time we were in Japan was 2019. Yeah, 19. So that's 7 years ago. And you're 7 years older, yeah. Dude.
0: Yesterday was 1 week that we were back from Japan, and I'm sleeping all over the place. I mean, it's I have not gotten back on the correct circadian rhythm. So, all right, back to the Dunkin' Donuts story.
2: It's usually one day for every 4 hours difference. AI says anywhere between 3 and 7 days to recover from jet lag. Returning to the U.S. from Japan.
0: All right, let me see if I can get back on schedule today.
2: Hopefully today's the day.
0: Let's see, hopefully. So back to the Dunkin' Donuts story. Yeah, this kind of sucks. So a dude is washing his feet in the sink of a Dunkin' Donuts stand. It happens to be on the Staten Island Ferry. It just kind of compounds the issue, you know?
2: Yeah, there's nothing typical about this Dunkin' Donuts.
0: Even TMZ has a story on it. Dunkin' Donuts viral foot washing incident under investigation. America runs on Dunkin', but customers at one particular store may want to buy their coffee somewhere else because...
2: That's not the coffee.
0: Employee was caught washing their feet in a sink. A TikTok video went viral after a horrified customer filmed the man washing his feet in the sink of the Dunkin' Staten Island Ferry location.
1: Like, just why?
0: The dude is rubbing his hands all over his feet just around the corner from where thirsty customers order their morning pick-me-up.
1: I mean, Fester, have you ever been working somewhere and been like, you know what? I think I need to wash my feet. I mean...
0: New York City Department of Transportation tells TMZ it's investigating the video. The New York Post reports the city health department is also involved.
2: I've worked with some people who I wish they would wash their feet.
0: You can go to the Orlando airport and use the new foot wash over there.
2: They have one there?
0: Well, it's kind of a religious foot wash.
2: Oh, okay. I didn't know. Listen, I'm all for it.
0: Caused a bit of a stir. The New York City Department of Transportation told TMZ that it's investigating the video. Another wrinkle to the story, some online people think this may be wudu, an Islamic practice where Muslims wash their hands, face, arms, and feet as an act of purification before prayer.
2: Okay.
1: Huh.
2: I mean, he's not sticking his foot in the sink and he's hopping around on one leg.
0: It doesn't matter what you're doing. The New York City Health Department states that food service workers cannot wash their feet in any sink within the establishment.
2: Technically, he's not in the sink.
0: Each sink. Yes, he is. His feet are in the sink.
2: No, look at the video. He is out of the sink and he's lifting the water out and he's washing his feet and then putting his hand back in the sink. It's not like he's bathing in the sink.
0: His feet are going in the sink.
2: I watched his video 40 times.
0: Dude, his feet are going in the sink or near the sink.
2: It's near the sink, but it's not in the sink. Look, he's lifting his leg up and he's washing his foot. He's not sticking it into the metal basin. It's still disturbing, but I want to be accurate as to what he's doing.
0: Well, it's under investigation. Just thought I'd point that out. And folks, do not hold all Dunkin' locations accountable for this.
2: Do you know what he has on his foot?
0: A boil.
2: I was going to say 5 munchkins.
0: Little munchkin. He put a munchkin on each toe.
2: Little toe munchkins.
0: Kind of like when you put, like, when you were a kid, you put, like, the raspberries on each fingertip.
2: Just like that.
0: I've got a great picture of Julian doing that.
1: Yeah.
2: Ooh.
0: Or you know what? You know how when you get your nails done, they put those separators in between? By the way, there's a set of your nail separators in the back seat of our car. Those foam separators that the nail the nail salon puts in.
1: They're nail separators?
0: Yeah.
1: Where do they go?
0: Toe separators.
1: Yes.
0: I'm sorry. They're toe separators. You know what? You just hit on something. use Dunkin' Munchkins for toe separators. And then, you know, it's the double purpose.
2: Especially if you're, you know.
0: Use them to separate your toes, and then you munch on them afterward.
2: Have a little snack.
0: Yeah, exactly.
2: Be warmed up by that time.
0: Just take your foot and move it to your mouth. You can bite them right off your feet. What do you think?
2: I think it's great. A couple of glazed, a couple of jelly-filled munchkins, the best.
0: All right. What time is it? 9:08. All right. I've got a couple of time-sensitive things. A couple of things that I really need to do earlier, so I'll push those off until tomorrow. Do you agree with this, Fester? Yes or no? Tell me if you agree with this. The 24-hour American diner is disappearing.
2: Yes.
1: Yes.
0: Why is that? Why do you think the 24-hour American diner is disappearing?
2: All right.
0: And what are your observations as well? Like, what diners were 24 hours that are not?
2: There just seems to be that genre of diner seems to be going away. I don't know that brands have necessarily, we were 24 hours and now we're not. It just feels like there's a lot less places to go that are 24 hours. I could think of a few in the city of Tampa because that's where I live, but I feel like there was always a bunch more. Like, for example,
0: I don't think you live in the city of Tampa. I think you live in Hillsborough County.
2: I live in the Tampa area.
0: Well, no, you don't live in the city of Tampa.
1: Okay.
0: So, but Michelle and I live in the city of Tampa. Okay. You live in Hillsborough County.
1: All right.
2: I don't give a spit. Listen, I can name several in the area, but like Poppin' Sons on Dale Mabry.
1: Yeah.
2: Poppin' Sons was one of my favorite places.
1: Right.
2: Early in the morning, coming into that radio station, they'd be open 24 hours a day. They sold, Poppin' Sons closed, and now another building is there, and now something else is there.
0: If you go way back, it used to be, wasn't it Mom's, and then right next door was Poppin's?
2: No. Okay, Mom's and Poppin' Sons are right next door. Mom's is not a 24-hour place.
0: What was Mom's, though?
2: Mom's is still there. Mom's is
0: a diner.
2: A restaurant. Yeah.
1: But it was never 24 hours.
2: But it was never 24 hours.
0: But you had Mom's right next door to Pop's.
1: Yeah. Okay, so Poppin' Sons was open 24 hours.
2: Poppin' Sons, 24 hours a day. Mom's was like opens like at 5 and closes like at 2 or 3 or something.
1: Yeah.
2: But that diner's always... Now, there's a couple like...
0: Were they related, by the way?
2: I don't know.
0: I remember the story from years ago that Poppin' Sons and Mom's were related somehow.
2: I heard that they got a divorce. And Mom got the store on the right.
0: Hold on. The Poppin' Sons guy, didn't he win the lottery years ago?
2: No, that was...
0: Which one was that?
2: That was the Greek place south of Gandy.
0: Oh, okay.
2: Was it Pappas family?
0: I can't remember.
2: Yeah, but they have a restaurant south of
0: Inner Bay?
2: South of Gandy.
0: Okay.
2: And on Dale Mabry, and they won the lottery. But like a Three Coins Diner in Tampa on Nebraska
0: Avenue. Is that 24 hours?
2: 24 hours a day. Right,
0: that's still 24 hours.
2: Joe's Diner on Fowler in Florida. That's 24 hours. But it just seems like the abundance of 24-hour places to go.
1: You used to have so many more, and now you don't.
2: Like the Whataburger that they opened up in Wesley Chapel.
1: Yeah.
2: That's a 24-hour restaurant.
0: Oh, it is?
1: Oh, it
0: really?
1: Is?
2: Yeah.
1: Wow.
0: I still have yet to have a Whataburger because when I pass by, the line is crazy. You know, just like, what is the backyard burger up in Temple Terrace now?
2: The cookout?
0: The cookout.
2: Yeah.
0: The line is nuts, right?
2: The drive-through line is, I stopped with the kids and we walked in and we were served in 5 minutes.
0: Oh, really? Okay. All right. But the American 24-hour diner is...
1: You know, when we were...
0: It's dissipating.
1: When we were in New York, they were everywhere. And then COVID hit.
0: Yeah.
1: And so many of them, because they were, you know, independently owned, just went out of business. And there was a great one down by us at Union Square. And that's where we went, I think, one time when we came again, I think I coincidentally from Japan. It was 2 a.m. and we were all awake and hungry and had whatever we wanted.
0: So listen to this. When we got back from Japan at 1 a.m. A week ago Sunday, Michelle was floating the idea that we all go to the Waffle House like at 3 in the morning.
1: I said two things.
0: But we didn't. Why didn't we go?
1: Because nobody wanted to go.
0: I was going
1: to
0: go.
1: I said, Fester has always said that we should go to the diner.
0: I'm looking to get stabbed at the Waffle House at 3 in the morning.
1: At 2 a.m. on a Saturday, Saturday to Sunday. And so we all came home. We were all a little awake and, you know, feeling a little hungry. And I was like, you know, Fester says we ought to like either go to the diner or the Waffle House at this time. You know, and everybody's like, Oh, I don't know. I don't feel like it. I go, okay, well, it sounds like a good time to me.
2: I mean, the Waffle Houses, of course, they've always been 24 hours.
1: Right.
2: But Steak and Shake's used to be 24 hours.
1: That's right.
2: Now they're like, they close like at midnight.
1: No.
2: I'm looking in Pinellas on Park Street and the one on MLK in St. Pete, 10 a.m. to midnight.
1: Wow.
2: You know, so it just feels like whatever restaurants were 24 hours, they've a lot of them have gone away or died.
1: People just aren't eating at that time.
0: 2025 data shows that 24/7 restaurants are in the midst of a massive decline. The number of restaurants offering 24-hour service in the U.S. fell 11% between January of 2020 and January of 2025.
2: I mean, are Denny's still open 24 hours?
0: I think some are, some aren't.
2: Yeah, I don't know. But yeah, when I think of 24-hour places, and the kind I'm talking about are like the independents.
1: Yeah, yeah.
2: Not, I mean, yeah, there's always been Waffle House, and I guess there's been Denny's and things like that, but the independent places seem to be going away.
1: Yeah.
0: By the way, in the story that I'm reading, they actually feature the diner that we went to in Manchester, New Hampshire.
1: Oh.
0: The Red Arrow Diner.
1: Yeah, that's a good one.
0: And they have four locations. We always went to the original.
1: Yes.
0: We always went to the original 1922 location in Manchester, and all of their locations are still 24/7.
1: Interesting.
0: But overall, a lot of 24-hour diners are not 24 hours any longer.
1: That's so weird, because whenever we are somewhere, when we're traveling like across the country, or we're just somewhere domestically, I'm always like, let's just find a good diner to go have, you know, either breakfast, brunch, whatever, because everybody can get whatever they want. Generally speaking, the menu is, you know, expansive and it's available at all times of the day. So, I mean, I'm sad to see them go.
2: So, like, there's a restaurant. Have you ever been to Salem's?
0: You know what? I've seen them, but I've never been.
2: So I've been there a couple of times, and it's pretty good quality food, and they have a pretty diverse menu.
0: Is it Salem's
2: menu.
0: Or Salem's?
2: I asked them, and it's Salem's.
0: It is Salem's.
2: Yeah. All right. I thought it was Salem's at first also. But they have Salem's, and there's a bunch of, I don't know what the corporate structure is, but I only seem to see them in the Tampa Bay area. They're open till 4 a.m. So 4 a.m. is pretty damn close to 24 hours if you're looking for some late night eats. But they open up at 10. But yeah, the 24-hour diner is going away.
1: Yeah.
0: That sucks.
2: Yeah,
0: it's an American institution, you know?
2: We should have the MJ Morning Show breakfast Christmas party at 2:45 in the morning.
1: I knew you were going to say that.
2: On a Sunday morning, Saturday night.
0: It's just you, me, Michelle, and Andrew.
2: We're going to have Andrew. We'll bring the old ladies out.
1: Yeah.
2: Sure, Racy Stacy will show up again.
1: Yeah, hopefully she will.
0: We have not heard from her at all. How's Racy Stacy doing?
2: I don't know.
0: All right. Hey, this is crazy. Did you see the guy with the tree trimming equipment that squashed his coworker's head? Michelle, are you aware of this?
1: I stapled that story for you, and I had to read it because I couldn't kind of... I had a hard time grasping the situation that the title of the article, you know, indicated it was going to be about. Just wow. I mean,
0: this is crazy.
1: Talk about goofing around gone bad.
0: A Minnesota tree trimmer apparently killed his coworker, crushed his head with a hydraulic grappler. You know those like grappling devices like on the tree trimming trucks, and they pick up the logs and the branches?
2: I've seen tree trimmers where they hold the log and then they cut it and it doesn't fall.
0: He grabbed a coworker's head and squished his head.
2: Oh no.
0: What the hell? Like a grape.
2: Oh, that's awful.
1: Did you read the story?
0: Christopher Boone Crimmins, 34, has been smacked with second-degree manslaughter charges for allegedly killing his coworker, Tyler Anthony Lynch, 26, as they were effing around, according to the story. It says, you know, according to the police report, he told cops that they were effing around and they were playing shadow puppets on the job. What the hell is that? What is playing shadow puppets?
1: You know what shadow puppets are, like? Right. So the sun is shining and he's, you know, using the device. And so they realize that the shadow was, you know, making it like the shadow of the machine was close to the coworker.
0: He was trying to grab the shadow and accidentally grabbed the coworker's head and squashed it like a grape?
1: Yes.
0: I mean, this is unbelievable. This is like a horror movie.
2: So he's looking at the concrete the whole time, trying to adjust the shadow of the pincher.
1: Yes.
2: When it was really on his head.
1: Yeah.
2: Is the other guy just standing there? Oh. Or was he going to say, hey, Billy, turn around. I got your head.
1: Like, I don't know how quickly those things, you know, move.
2: They seem pretty sensitive.
0: Crimmins was on top of a boom and operating it from his seat. As Lynch was picking up tree branches on the ground, they were effing around and saw the sunlight had cast a shadow of the grapple and the victim onto the street, Crimmins told officers. Crimmins then jokingly maneuvered the hydraulic grapple to make it appear as though the shadow of the grapple was grabbing Lynch's shadow. But what he was not paying attention to was the fact that the grapple had inched toward the coworker's head. He then closed the grapple and crushed the dude's head like a watermelon.
2: That's awful.
0: Lynch was found by officers lying on the ground with, wow.
1: I know. I was like, what can you say about that?
2: They're just
1: goofing around. Yep.
0: I can tell we lost one of our best. RIP buddy, one user wrote under the pictures. I guess that it appeared on social media of the deceased. Crimmins was cuffed and booked into county jail, being held on $40,000 bail without conditions. Wow. Slated to return to court on September 10th. Man, this is like something out of a freaking horror movie. Grabbing somebody's head with a hydraulic tree grapple.
2: Wow.
0: Wow.
2: That's a lot of power in those grapples, man. It's
0: pounds per square inch?
2: Yeah. I mean, just went pop.
0: Insane.
2: All right.
0: Popped it like a grape.
2: Did you get any tree work done that you needed to have done?
0: Say it again.
2: I'm not trying to tie something into a terrible story here, but didn't you need to have a tree cut down or something? Like half a tree, like your neighbor did half?
1: Yeah,
0: this was during the hurricane. This is 2 years ago.
2: I'm just making sure you got it done.
0: Yes, I got
1: it
0: done.
1: We got it done.
2: Okay, good. Just making sure.
0: I got it done.
2: Did they have a grapple like this?
0: Yeah, I think a lot of the tree truck companies that roll through the neighborhood have the grapple.
2: No shadow puppets in your yard.
0: No.
2: Okay.
0: No. Note to self, stay away from the grapple device. That's insane. All right, when we get back, we've got a Bret Michaels update. Man, I feel bad for Bret Michaels, and he's a good guy.
2: Why, did he get his head pinched in a tree grappler?
0: No. But he has health problems, and now he's canceled the rest. Did he have any tour dates scheduled for Tampa Bay area, Michelle?
1: I don't know.
0: Can you check? But I've met Bret Michaels multiple times over the years. If you remember, we were backstage with Bret Michaels, the Def Leppard, at the Ice Palace.
1: Yep.
0: You know, back about 2010, 2011. And what a nice guy. He was talking to us for half an hour backstage. Just have a great conversation with Bret Michaels. Nicest guy in the world. He's got health problems. I feel bad. All right, when we get back, final chunk of the MJ Morning Show. And I'm going to tell you right now, it is going to be rock solid, wall-to-wall, incredible content for this final segment of the program next, including Bret Michaels' update. I'm going to bring back some Mount Fuji memories with the kids in just a minute as well. Update on that Penn State Coke ring. We'll get to that coming up in just a bit. Anyway, I got a lot, and it's all next. MJ Morning Show on Q105, 104.7 FM. Your next move can be great, or your next move could be potentially very problematic. What do you choose? Hey, Fessy, you want door one or door two? So door number one is a really good move at a great price.
2: All right.
0: Door number two is getting screwed sideways, and it's going to be a freaking disaster.
2: I mean, you know,
0: what do you want, door one or door two?
2: Sideways is my favorite position.
0: Door
2: I don't
0: one
2: know.
0: Or door two?
2: I'll take door number one.
0: All righty. There you go. All right. You get the good move. And that good move, of course, is with two college brothers moving in storage. If you're looking for a rock solid move, it all starts with a good quote. A quote that is competitive, a quote that's not going to break your bank, a quote that they will stick with, a quote that they're not going to change on the fly arbitrarily. Then, of course, comes the move. 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
3: In Tampa, we have a crash on I-4 eastbound at 50th Street and an accident on the Selma Expressway westbound at 50th Street. A crash on US 301 at Harney Road. We also have a crash on Hillsborough Avenue eastbound at Longboat Boulevard. In Pinellas, a crash on US 19 north at Countryside Boulevard. And in Sarasota, a crash on 75 south at Fruitville Road. Keeping you updated, I'm Schreiner. 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

0: Right. I feel bad for Bret Michaels, former lead singer of Poison. Just can't seem to catch a health break these days. So he's now canceled all of the remaining shows that he had scheduled for 2026. In fact, who just said that he was scheduled for Orlando tonight? Was that you, Andrew? Andrew, turn your microphone on. What did you find out about Bret Michaels? He was supposed to play what in Orlando tonight?
1: Okay, a listener told me the Workman's Comp Conference, some private event, he was supposed to play at the Marriott there.
0: He was supposed to be at the Smokin' Hot Workers' Comp Conference?
1: It's a big event.
2: Yeah, man. A bunch of HR directors from around the country were just rocking their freaking socks off in Orlando.
0: And it was at the Marriott in Orlando? Is that what he said?
1: Orlando World Center Marriott.
0: Oh, yeah. That's right near the convention center. Is that right? That's right on, right near the convention center.
2: I don't know. Let me look up the, World Workman's Comp Fest?
3: Who's going to take his place?
0: I don't know. I don't know if he can find somebody at the last minute.
2: Dude, does he get a Workman's Comp?
0: Anyway, so Bret Michaels is off the road for the rest of the year. He is, recovering from kidney stone surgery. Yeah, he returned to his live and amplified tour with a performance in Sugar Hill, Georgia. But then he announced that he was going to call off the remaining 2026 dates. He said doctors and paramedics determined immediately after the show that he still needs additional rest and recovery from his recent surgeries. This is a statement on his verified social accounts. Published these on Saturday. Bret will be taking the next several months off to heal and get back to 100%. And it quotes his physicians, Dr. Abby Borhan and Dr. Patel. We will be pulling Bret off the road for the time being. He wanted to attempt this show, but we feel there is a much-needed period of rest and slow recovery ahead, especially considering the heat and humidity during the summer months and the effect that can have on his blood sugar levels. Yeah, he's had, I want to say, numerous health ailments. Have they all been kidney-related?
3: I don't know.
0: Yeah, he underwent surgery last month to remove a kidney stone and to place a ureteral stent, which took him off stage for several weeks.
2: Wow.
0: Yeah, he's a type 1 diabetic since childhood. He's been very upfront about his health issues. Oh, that's right. He had a brain hemorrhage back in 2010. What was that on?
2: Was that when the stage hit his head?
0: Yeah, was that when
1: that was 2009 at the Tonys?
0: Was that because the stage equipment like came down on his head?
2: Yeah, and then he had head and brain issues.
0: Oh my God! Yeah, hold on a minute. So he's a type 1 diabetic since birth, or since childhood. He suffered a brain hemorrhage in 2010. Had a hole in his heart repaired in 2011, underwent other kidney surgeries in 2014.
3: Wow.
0: Oh, Bret, man.
2: All right, can I just say, I'm looking at this Workman's Comp conference in Orlando.
0: Give it up on the Workers' Comp conference.
2: It looks awesome, dude. We should go.
0: Oh, yeah. Hey, man, hellacious time.
2: Everybody got in town yesterday. Damon John from FUBU and Shark Tank, he's giving a keynote today. Yeah. Then John Waite and Don Felder are tonight's entertainment.
0: John Waite, Missing You?
2: Yeah.
3: Yeah.
0: Ain't missing you.
2: They're going to be tonight's reception.
0: Missing you at all.
2: And then
0: Don Felder, Eagles.
3: Right.
2: And then tomorrow is another reception. Only the Molly Ringwalds will be performing because the other guy canceled.
0: Because, Bret was supposed to play tomorrow night.
2: Bret was tonight?
0: Oh, okay. No. Andrew says Bret was tonight.
2: Okay, so then Bret is not on the website as tonight's entertainment. John Waite and Don Felder.
0: You know what? I wonder if they can bring in Roger Hodgson as an emergency. Because doesn't Roger Hodgson live in Sarasota?
3: I think so.
0: Yeah, so Roger Hodgson from Supertramp.
2: Okay.
0: Give a little bit. So Roger Hodgson, I want to say, spends a lot of time in Sarasota. And
2: what about the guy from
3: Cheap Trick?
0: Cheap Trick. Oh, no, I thought, was he having health issues as well?
3: He was, but maybe hey, oh, yeah, maybe right. Not as severely. Listen, maybe he can just hop on a little...
2: Stroke him a $40,000 check. He feels a lot better.
0: Oh, he'll get on I-4 right now.
3: Right,
2: I'll
3: right.
2: drive
3: yeah,
2: him.
0: Hey, Robin Zander up in...
2: I'll pick you up.
0: Robin Zander up in Safety Harbor. Is he Safety Harbor or Palm Harbor?
2: One of the harbors.
0: One of the harbors.
3: We got a quick gig for you.
0: Maybe he lives at Harbor Freight. All right, so...
2: Loves that story.
0: So, that's right. Robin Zander from Cheap Trick lives in town.
2: They got some pretty top shelf entertainment going on here.
3: Yeah.
0: Some of the AC/DC members, don't they also live in... Yeah, what's his face?
2: Is that Angus?
0: No. The lead singer is Brian Johnson. Brian Johnson from AC/DC lives in Sarasota. We got a lot of local... You know, big rock star celebrities.
2: Why don't all the Tampa Bay rock celebrities make their own band and just like perform in Central Florida?
3: Oh, that would be yeah. so cool, yeah, Fester. Right?
0: Kind of like a Traveling Wilburys kind of thing.
2: Something like that.
0: Yeah. I like it.
2: All right. But yeah, man, I really have to get into the workman's comp field to be invited to this conference next year.
0: Did you see the laptop fire that happened on an American Airlines flight?
2: Did they bring out one of those fire bags?
0: Yeah. But not before five passengers got their like hands burned.
3: Ugh. Ooh.
0: Yeah, trying to put out the fire.
2: Yeah, I'd be throwing water on it. But does that help? That doesn't help, right? Water makes it worse.
0: No, like lithium-ion batteries. Commercial airliners now, they have like a burn bag or a... they've got a fire suppression bag, whatever the hell they call it.
2: It's called a thermal containment bag.
0: Thank you. It's a thermal containment bag. So, yeah, there was an issue. Air traffic control audio, the pilot talking to the tower about the fire on board, man. Five passengers were actually burned. Listen to this.
4: Ma'am, cabin fire in the back of the airplane. The flight attendants are trying to put it out now.
5: I think we have about 4 to 5 passengers that were burned.
6: American 2398, approach you up.
4: 2398, we're up. We're going direct to Jiffy. We're hustling down now.
0: That's a waypoint, Jiffy, by the way.
6: American 2398, Roger, maintain 6,000 for now, unless you need a lower altitude than that. Just let me know.
4: 6,000 would be good, American 2398.
6: American 2398, Roger, maintain 6,000. When able, fuel remaining in time and souls on board.
0: So they want, that's always a standard question, how much fuel's on board and then how many souls? This was an American Airlines, I think it was an Airbus 321 from Atlanta to Dallas.
4: Fuel's about 2 hours, stand by cells.
6: American 2398, the nature of the emergency is, I believe the center passed along that they said fire in the back of the aircraft.
4: Ma'am, cabin fire in the back of the airplane. The flight attendants are trying to put it out now. We have 133 cells on board.
5: American 2398, we got the fire contained in the back. Can we just go direct Jiffy for the visual 1-7 center?
6: American 2398, that's approved as requested. Contact approach now on 118.42. 1842, maintain 5,000.
0: Yeah, so they open everything up and they get priority to land and put it down.
5: 1842, 5,000. Fire Chief, you on frequency for American 2398.
7: American 2398 from DFW Fire Command. I'm on frequency.
0: All right, so then I guess the fire chief gets on the horn and they decide, are they going to stop short of the gate? They're going to go to the gate anyway. It could have been worse. What scares the bejesus out of me are people that do not follow the rules and would put a battery bank, a laptop, a lithium ion device in the checked luggage. And then you have a fire in the cargo hold. You got to hope that the fire suppression equipment can manage it.
2: And lithium battery, and it'd be a hell of a task to sprinkle that thing out.
0: Yeah, just talk to firefighters about Tesla lithium ion battery fires. You know, 5 hours and 52,000 gallons of water later.
2: Guys, you're not going to believe this.
0: What?
2: I think I just scored an invitation to next year's Workman's Comp Convention.
0: No, you didn't.
2: Yeah.
0: What are you saying?
3: How'd you do that?
0: What? Did someone just text you?
2: Who do we know in the insurance industry is kind of a bigwig?
0: Who do we know in the insurance industry?
3: No,
2: Maybe he wears a crown.
3: Hey, he does wear a crown. No way. Is he going?
0: Hold on. Burger King Bobby?
2: He says, Fester, it's one of the biggest insurance conventions and best parties in the industry. I have been many times. It gets crazy. I wrote, let's book it for next year. He says, I have many stories. So all these workman's comp guys and gals leaving their, you know, families and, you know.
3: For the week.
2: In Omaha.
3: Right.
2: Well, gotta go to Orlando for work.
3: This workman's comp convention, such a downer with Bret Michaels playing and John Wade and
2: just getting nuts.
3: The non-Molly Ringwalds.
2: Yeah, that was just the best time of their whole lives where they have to go back and file workman comp orders.
3: Right. Oh, my gosh.
0: Hang on. I'm calling Billy Howard. Better call Billy. He just texted me on the workers' comp convention as well.
2: It sounds awesome. Let's get Bobby, Billy, bunch of cigars, a couple of dancing girls, and we'll have a great time.
3: Yeah.
0: Hey, Billy, you there?
2: Oh, man.
0: Hello? Did it just hang up?
2: I mean, we're poo-pooing this, kind of making fun of the workman's comp convention.
3: Right.
2: If you know, you know.
0: What was that? Was it, Billy, you there?
8: Hey, yeah, brother, I'm here. How you doing?
0: Hey, it's MJ, Fester, and Michelle. I just got your text.
8: Yeah, I just hung up. I just ran inside. So that workers' comp convention is, I am telling you, it is like yearly Mardi Gras in Florida for these lawyers.
0: So Billy Howard, so the consumer attorney Billy Howard just sent me a text, better call Billy, that workers' comp convention is known historically for being one of the wildest parties in Florida. Those crazy lawyers.
8: So my, not to rat out my sister, but my sister is a work comp lawyer over at Morgan & Morgan.
2: Right.
8: And they have, you know, Morgan & Morgan has, you know, the biggest and the best workers' comp department in the country. And so, I mean, 20 years ago, I went over there and I was just like, these are all lawyers? They come from everywhere and they just go bananas.
2: Yeah, man. They get nuts.
0: Well, I mean, look at this. So Burger King Bobby, who's a big wig insurance industry guy.
2: Right.
0: A big commercial guy, Burger King Bobby, just text Fester. I get a text from, you know, Billy Howard, the consumer attorney, who says, man, that place is a madhouse. I mean, holy crap. How did we not know about this out of control raging party at the workers' comp convention?
8: I think that they try to keep it to themselves, number one, because they don't want anybody else crashing the party like I did, like I've done a few times. And, you know, lawyers are supposed to be all serious. They're not supposed to go bananas. But you know, I am just telling you, don't tell anybody, MJ, but these guys go bananas every year. And then they talk about it like you would talk about, hey, we're going to Mardi Gras in 9 months. It's going to be fun. I mean, that's how they talk about this gathering. Man,
0: so when was the last time you went to the convention, or you have you not been?
8: I have not been in 20 years because I'm a pretty wild guy, and like that's not really my my style anymore.
0: I got it. All right, man. Listen, always good to have you on.
8: Yes, sir. Hey, anytime you want. Some inside on, I'll tell you what, if you want me to, and I'm telling you every year that it comes out with stories. So if you want me to, I'll figure out what goes on this year and circle back with you and tell you some crazy stories about what happened.
0: Okay, I'll take you up on the offer. All right, so Billy, after the convention concludes later this week, why don't you hit us back with the crazy stories from the workers' comp convention in Orlando?
8: It sounds like we're making this up, MJ, but we're not.
2: You know, that's the thing, though, Billy. You know, all of these industries have their convention, and I'm sure in Orlando it's every weekend, you know, all through the fall and spring when it's convention season, that they have, like, they're going to have, like, farming equipment guys there next week. And then it's going to be, you know,
8: right.
0: the plumbing convention, right.
2: Everything's, yeah. And they all get nuts.
0: That's where I first met Joe.
8: I didn't even think about that, but that's probably right. You sit around and you're in your button-up job and you're acting like, professional, and you have to act normal when you're in public, right? And then they're all thinking, but in a couple weeks, I get to go to Orlando and act like I'm back in college.
2: That's about
0: out of control. All right, buddy. We'll talk to you soon.
8: Yes, sir. Anytime. Thanks, guys.
2: See you, Bill.
0: But you're right, though. You're right, though, about, Orlando's a huge, convention area. Plus, they've built, all these new buildings over the years. They could have, 29 conventions, the size of 16 football fields each going on at once.
2: You bet they can.
0: I mean, it's insane how many conventions can happen at once. I mean, I remember back in the day, there's just one big building. Now it's out of control, But it was a plumbing convention. Remember, that's where we met Joe the plumber originally.
3: Yeah, it was a home, whatever.
0: We were building our house or getting ready to break ground, and either our architect or design, we were invited to
2: go to the Orlando Home Show.
3: Thank you, that one.
0: Whatever the hell it was. And that's where Joe the plumber, Joe Gonzalez, Gonzalez Plumbing, came up to me and said, "Hey, MJ, listen to the show all the time. What are you doing here?" I'm like, "Looking for turlets,
2: Let me show you my crapper."
0: So that's where I first met Joe the plumber. Oh, did you see the roof caved in at the Burlington Coat Factory up in Port Richey?
2: I don't think they call it the Coat Factory anymore.
0: What? I'm glad you brought that up. I'm sorry. I can't say Burlington without Coat Factory. I can't.
2: I'm with you.
0: I'm sorry.

0: So the roof fell in? Is everybody okay?
1: Yeah.
0: Did it happen at night, or was it during the middle of business day?
1: Heavy rain, I guess. So Burlington Coat Factory, as far as I'm concerned, was evacuated on Sunday afternoon. Reports of a collapsed ceiling. According to the Pasco County Fire and Rescue officials, they were called to the Burlington on Tacoma Drive for reports of a ceiling collapsing, as well as flooding inside the facility. So Fire and Rescue, they show up. They confirm that the roof had partially collapsed. They evacuated the building. Luckily, no injuries were reported.
0: Oh, wow. Well, thankfully.
1: Yeah. Andrew, do you have the jingle? I hit it. There we go. So listen. Anytime.
0: Yeah, take your time.
1: Today's Monday.
0: Okay. Okay, no problem. We'll get to the right one. Here we go.
1: So Andrew said it was ready to play.
2: All I want. I get my money's worth at Burlington Coat Factory.
1: Yeah, more than great coats.
0: You know what they also have? Umbrellas. I could have used them yesterday.
1: They've got chastity belts.
0: Oh, hey. I was talking about the roof caving in because of the water. I don't know what you're doing.
3: Burlington chastity belts.
1: We're more than just chastity belts. All right. So if you are planning on getting a coat at Burlington Coat Factory up in Port Richey today, they might be closed.
0: Or at least, you know, closed for half a day. I guess they have to patch. Is it like, can you see the sun now? Or is it just like, or did water seep through?
4: Oh, wow.
0: And like the drop ceiling collapse. Or is it like a tornado came through and just like,
4: yeah,
0: leveled the building? I don't know.
4: Did you see a picture of it?
0: I'm glad nobody got hurt.
1: Oh, my God. Julian just sent me a link to an $800 set of made-in stainless cookware.
4: Oh, jeez.
0: Okay, great, Julian.
1: Jeez.
0: Go get a job, Julian.
4: He's on the hunt for some good cookware.
1: Yeah, but I'm not spending $800.
4: I don't know that he's suggesting you do. I think you're the cookware king in the house, and so he's just like looking to you for guidance.
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4: At least.
1: We have the bulk of our all-clad cookware. 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I mean, multi-ply. Our all-clad, the bulk of it is from like 1995, 1996, 1997, and we use it every single day. I'm telling you, I swear by all-clad. But the made-in product is supposed to be very, very good as well, and I can attest to the carbon steel pans. Because that's what I use to, you know, when I want to, you know, brown a steak on the stove or do some chicken breasts, you know, I use a carbon steel pan for that. Or, you know, cook some fish, I'll use my made-in. But the bulk of our stuff is all clad. Man, where did your kid get these demands, sending me an $800 set for his dorm room?
4: I think he's
1: got a bunch of slovenly roommates up at NYU, and he sends me a want for an $800 cookware set from Made In.
4: I think he's just looking for some guidance to get some good cookware. He likes to cook. He does cook a lot. He goes to the girlfriend's house and he cooks them dinner all the time.
1: Hey, if anyone listening has like a 90% off coupon code, let me know.
0: Do they sell cookware at Burlington?
4: Yeah, really.
0: From what I hear, it's more than great coats.
1: All right. And finally, hey, Michelle.
4: Yeah.
1: Was Matt Damon really at Disney?
4: You know what?
1: What's going on here?
4: That article that I gave you, I just looked at the black and white picture. It looks like it was him.
1: Yeah, so a story has popped up that Matt Damon was seen lurking in the background of a guest's photo on Instagram. Lauren Powell's Instagram video of her young daughter meeting Goofy. And Matt Damon is low-key in a baseball cap and tan pants in the back of the

0: What the hell? Do we know why Matt Damon was in the video from Disney?
1: I don't think he was meant to be in the video. I think the person who was filming their child having some interaction with the character.
0: Right.
1: And Matt Damon just happened to be standing like against the wall in the background.
0: Well, why?
1: Just kinda,
0: why was
1: he? He was probably just waiting. Like you would be waiting for us to be doing something. He's just over there waiting and he was just kind of like watching, right. You know, admiringly, like, you know, this little kid interacting right. with the okay. character and right. happens to be Matt Damon.
0: All right, it's cute anyway. All right, it was yeah. Disneyland, by the way, out in California. Folks, have a great one. I did enjoy this Monday show. Hopefully you did as well. And we'll see you back here tomorrow morning. MJ Morning Show on Q105. And hey, let's be careful out there.
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34: 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Hey, I'm Meredith, and welcome to your Monday. I'm going to play all the hits from the 80s and 90s right here on Q105.

105, Tampa Bay's hits of the 80s, 90s, and more. It's crazy to see the resurgence of fans when it comes to Michael Jackson. That's all my kids want to hear right now. Especially yesterday, before bed. They're like, can we listen to Michael Jackson before we go to bed? So cute.

Q105. I'm just reading that Dr. Dre says AI isn't a threat to the music industry whatsoever. It's just the latest creative tool. Dr. Dre sounds like a creative tool when he talks about stuff like that. People are worried about losing their jobs, sir. Writers, actual musicians. You know, somebody that's a multi-millionaire, billionaire talking like that, it kind of falls on deaf ears. Anyways, it's Q105.

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Well, it's turning 60 years old. Can you believe that? They're celebrating 60 years with William Shatner's new documentary, as a matter of fact.

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Thanks for hanging out and listening to Q105. I'm Meredith. So Jelly Roll's ex, Bunny XO, says she's loving the single life 3 months after their split and has no plans to go back. I don't think he wants to go back either, girl. To go out there, go enjoy. 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

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Don't forget you can play Gino's Radio Crossword Puzzle for your chance to win a family four-pack of tickets at Busch Gardens Beer Fest Brew and Barbecue. 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I love going out there, not only getting a little buzz, but then riding all of the roller coasters. 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

Live. Hey, what's going on? 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

0: Gino with the Q105 concert calendar. Coming to the amphitheater in Tampa August 24th. One of my favorite bands from the 90s, the Goo Goo Dolls. UB40 plays the Mahaffey in St. Pete November 14th. And unfortunately, one show that's not going to happen here in Tampa is Sting. That show's been moved to Orlando at the Hard Rock there November 10th. 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

The five Tampa Bay hits of the 80s, 90s, and more. There's a new Ranker poll that came out and said that the best female singer of all time, this is over like 200,000 different people taking this poll. The number one female singer of all time is none other than Whitney Houston, who has such a beautiful voice and very iconic. Madonna was like ranked number 30 on the list, by the way. Mariah Carey was number 16. The list just seems very off. But anyway, we love us some Whitney Houston. But anyway, she's apparently the

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1: 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Hey, I'm Meredith, and thanks for hanging out with us. I'm going to play all the hits from the 80s and 90s right here on Q105.

bass hits of the 80s, 90s, and more. Hey, I'm Meredith. I love how Paris Jackson has been doing several interviews lately about her father and opening up a little bit more. And, you know, with the whole Ferris wheel and all the animals, she cleared a few things up, saying that they barely, like her and her brothers, never even really got to ride those at all. They were only for terminally ill kids that were visiting the estate. It wasn't meant for his own children. It's crazy. It's Q105.

80s, 90s, and more. I cannot believe I'm this tired on a Monday. Is anybody else kind of dragging today? Oh my gosh. I could have 12 energy drinks and still be exhausted. I don't know what's wrong with me. I need a day off. That's what I need. It's Q105. Hopefully, if you're going through the same thing, this will make you zone out just a little bit. Here's Journey, Open Arms.

105. Man, I can't believe this, but Bret Michaels had to cancel the rest of his 2026 tour. And this was just hours after attempting a comeback performance in Georgia. So he's 63 years old, and I guess he just underwent surgery. He was suffering for nearly a week with a kidney stone that wouldn't pass. And they always say that passing kidney stone is kind of like giving birth. So he needs to rest a little bit more. So his doctor said, you need to sit down and not go on tour. So hopefully he'll get better. It's Q105.

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105, Tampa Bay's hits of the 80s, 90s, and more. Every single time I hear this song, I immediately think of and remember the movie Armageddon. When was the last time you watched that? Do you remember how big that movie was when it came out? Oh my gosh, Bruce Willis, Liv Tyler. She was so gorgeous in that movie too. And Ben Affleck. It's Q105.

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1: 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Tampa Bay.

Rick and Diane here on Q105. Well, looky here. If you like the National Treasure movies, apparently they're coming out with National Treasure number 3, finally. I mean, it's been nearly 20 years since they first came out, which is crazy. But back in 2004, it made around $350 million worldwide. So it seems like a money grab.

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The afterworld. A world of never-ending happiness. 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

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I was just reading about this woman who was arrested because she was hiding cash inside of her body when she was arrested. 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

Q105. I can't believe it, but Prince Harry and Meghan Markle are saying bye-bye to the U.S. Isn't this shocking? After they said they could never live in the U.K. I guess I feel like somebody needs to ask Daddy for some more money, and that's why I

Q105. I think it's funny that Hall was suing Oates. I don't know if you knew about that, but I guess Oates wanted to block him from selling his share of their joint venture, Whole Oats Enterprises. They were able to kind of make it up, but I don't know if you're ever going to see them go out on tour again. Like, they hated each other at one point. I wonder how much money they were fighting over. Had to be a lot of money. It's Q105.

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Hey, I'm Meredith. I grew up with a mother who absolutely adored crossword puzzles. I mean, I remembered all the books she would do back in the day, like play the one on the newspaper. Do you guys still get newspaper? It's crazy that I remember that. 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And you get hooked up with tickets. 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
1: 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It's Gino with another hour of Tampa Bay's hits of the 80s, 90s, and more. 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

You're on the Howard Franklin, you might notice. 65 miles an hour again. I think most people don't even realize it was ever 55 for the past few months, but it's 65 again today. Q105.

0: It's Gino with the Q105 concert calendar. If you love 90s music, three big shows you got to look forward to this summer. First, it's the Goo Goo Dolls at the Mid-Florida Credit Union Amphitheater, August 24th. 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And this one might be my favorite. 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
2: Traffic slow from an accident northbound on the Suncoast Parkway approaching 54. There's also heavy traffic both directions of 75 north and southbound 75 near I-4. Delays are starting to build northbound 275 near Dale Mabry, and the bridges are looking good.
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Bon Jovi on tour in Europe right now. They did those Madison Square Garden shows. I guess that one that they had to cancel because John's voice gave out. They're not going to reschedule. 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

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Q105. Really interesting article this week in Entertainment Weekly about how Michael Jackson and Richard Pryor helped ease racial concerns over E.T., that movie. It's a good read. Check it out.

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2: Traffic slow this afternoon, both directions of 75 at I-4 through Tampa. Delays are starting to build northbound 275 approaching Ashley. And traffic slow westbound Bush Boulevard approaching Dale Mabry. Traffic looks good across the bridges right now, and there's a crash southbound 19 just past Roosevelt.
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1: 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It's Gino. 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Tampa.

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1: 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Your hint is, there's a song by Heart with this title. Two of the letters in this five-letter word are E and N. I'll give you the other three letters here in a couple minutes. 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

Q105, it's Gino's Radio Crossword. Five-letter word today for those Busch Gardens tickets. The hint again is there's a song by Heart that has this title. The three letters I haven't given you yet are R, E, and V. Let's see how you do with that. 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

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Let's wrap it up. The winning word today was never. One of my favorite Heart songs, from the 80s at least. I like their 70s stuff better, but never was the word today. If you didn't get it, don't worry. 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
5: There's an accident in Tampa, northbound 275 at Kennedy. Traffic slow northbound 275 approaching Sly. And there's delays westbound Bush Boulevard approaching Dale Mabry. Traffic slow northbound 75 at I-4. And there's delays southbound 75 approaching Gibsonton.
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morning shows have been postponed from time to time, but this one's weird. Q105, remember there was that Sting show over at the casino? I think it was in November it was supposed to happen. They were going to postpone it. We'll reschedule it. Well, they did, but they're moving it to Orlando. Like, that's not cool.

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2: There's an accident on the Howard Franklin northbound 275 getting into Tampa. Another crash northbound 275 near Kennedy's causing delays. And traffic slow northbound 275 near Sly. Southbound 275, there's an accident near Dale Mabry. And traffic looks good tonight, both directions of 75.
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2: There's traffic problems on the Howard Franklin tonight and accidents causing delays northbound 275 getting into Tampa. Southbound 275 is slow approaching West Shore. And things look good tonight. Both directions of 75 is clear through Pasco, Hillsborough, and Manatee County. And the Skyway is accident-free.
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was talking to People Magazine about that song this past week. He says that 80% of it was improvised. Just made it up on the spot. Whatever. You guys think other musicians hear that and are like, oh, shut up. We've been working our entire life to have one hit song, but old Phil Collins just jots down some notes on a piece of paper and makes millions. Q105.

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2: Traffic slow tonight, northbound 275 on the Howard Franklin. You'll see delays getting into Tampa. The Courtney Campbell and Gandy look good. No problems either direction of I-4 or the Selman. North and southbound 75 is accident-free through Pasco, Hillsborough, and Manatee County. And the Skyway's looking good.
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2: Rain's causing some slow traffic tonight, both directions of 75 near I-4. There's also delays from an earlier accident, northbound 275 on the Howard Franklin getting into Tampa. Courtney Campbell and Gandy look good tonight, and no problems across the Skyway.
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We do have the 80s and 8 coming up in about an hour. 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

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Tampa Bay's hits of the 80s, 90s, and more. Although, for the next hour, we're going to focus on our favorite decade, the 80s. We'll kick it off with some Heart, Elton John, and Rick Springfield. Season it up with a little salt and pepper. All right. Yeah, no, I know. That was bad. But I'll make up for it with Hall & Oates, Rockwell, Bon Jovi. It's going to be a good hour, in spite of...